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1: 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They should have showed me. I'm a fool with that paper. Run that truck. They should have. Run past. I'm going to lap these. They should have showed me the recipe.

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2: 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So that's what I'm doing it for. 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
1: That's real spit. 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
1: Yeah, yeah.
0: Hey, I'm letting them hate, I'ma keep getting paid. Cocky, and I'm stuck in my ways. Designer down, and I'm still wearing J's. I'm

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0: 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Do you appreciate a good sad country song? 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
1: Today, Pasadena will have to join LA County and all of Southern California in this new stay-at-home order mandated by the state.
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1: I ain't never wanted nothing but a whole thing, yeah.
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Corey, our journey wasn't easy. 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Miss Rena, Granny, family, friends, church family, to help you become the young man you are today. I will love you, Corey, till I'm no longer on this earth. 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Stay on the bus. Mom.

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0: 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Come back again,
1: I'm on. 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
1: I'm Robbie.
0: And I am Liv, and we're here till 8 a.m., and happy Thursday morning.
1: Oh, yeah. What's your favorite summertime food, Liv?
0: Like a hot dog? I don't know.
1: You know what? I was going to say potato salad, but also a grilled hot dog.
0: Yeah.
1: Like a hot dog grilled, that's good. Maybe some watermelon.
0: Fresh fruit, yeah. I'm in a mango era right now.
1: Ice cream, of course. We've done a whole bit on ice cream.
0: Yeah.
1: I think that's, you know, that's pretty much it. I mean, I'll eat anything.
0: Just hot dogs.
1: Hot dogs, slaw, maybe some slaw made just the right way.
0: Yeah.
1: Yeah. Yeah. Well.
0: Do you prefer vinegar-based or mayo-based potato salad and coleslaw?
1: I mean, as far as potato salad, I hadn't met a potato salad I don't like. So I will say, you know, I don't like it too mayonnaise-y, but if it's mayonnaise-y, I'll go for it.
0: Yeah.
1: You know? What was the other one we were talking? What was the other one?
0: Coleslaw.
1: I like it kind of a mustardy kind of slaw.
0: Interesting.
1: I'm
0: pro mayo, but Duke's mayo only.
1: Of course. Yeah.
0: Well, summer's here. Summer's here to stay. So we'll be here till 8. So keep hanging out.
1: Oh,
0: and got some new Cautious Clay for you. FX. Cool. 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
1: I'm Robbie.
0: And we had a great stereo session last night.
1: What a great record. You know, I was talking to Winston about it yesterday. He wasn't familiar with the record at all.
0: I'd never heard of it. I've never heard of most of these.
1: And that's one that, actually, that was one I'd heard of but not done much of a deep dive in, and I'm surprised because it's, you know, it's Big Star era, recorded at Arden. It's got like, you know, that feet, that's, you know, kind of power pop.
0: The Scruffs, for those who were not there.
1: The Scruffs. Want to meet the Scruffs. A lot of great. So it's the video's up on, should be up on YouTube. We did a live stream last night, and it worked pretty good. But, you know, you can see some of that up there on our YouTube page. Just search YouTube and WYXR.
0: And there we are. What new music are you excited about right now?
1: Well, I like the new Kurt Vile record, obviously, the Boards of Canada, which is really good.
0: You know, he's only like 21.
1: Who?
0: The Boards of Canada guy.
1: No.
0: Are you sure?
1: Boards of Canada has been out around since
0: I
1: was 90.
0: That's what I saw on the internet.
1: No. Maybe his first record. No, Boards of Canada is old school, Liv. Boards of Canada is like...
0: I must have misread a headline and then not read any further.
1: I mean, it came out a little bit ago. I love that new Bill Callahan. That band Natural Child. Do you like that band?
0: I don't know them.
1: They're great. They got a brand new record. I played that on my show yesterday. What about you, Liv? What are you excited about?
0: You weren't supposed to ask me that.
1: Oh, I thought I was.
0: I don't know what I'm excited about right now.
1: You always get mad when I don't ask you the heck. All right, well, you can tell me later.
0: But I am excited about this next song. It's a new Snail Mail.
1: Okay.
0: She's going on tour with Soccer Mommy.
1: Okay.
0: And love both of them. So.
1: All right. Well, let's
0: I like this new song.
1: Crank it up, dude.
0: All right. Here's Snail Mail's WYXR's The Drop. Keep hanging out.

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0: 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And I'm Liv Cohen.
1: I'm Robbie.
0: And we're hanging out with you until 8 a.m.
1: Oh, yeah.
0: It's about 10 after. Does this feel like really loud to you?
1: It's a little loud, but that's okay. I mean, I can speak up if you need me to.
0: Sorry, guys.
1: Yeah, no worries. No worries.
0: Feels oddly loud. Anyway, it's about 10 after 7 a.m.
1: Yeah.
0: It's hot outside. It's like already 80 degrees.
1: Yeah, so we got Mac Man coming up in just a bit.
0: We do.
1: But is there any question you want to ask me, Liv? Is there anything I can answer for you about current times, old times, you know, proper way to prepare a veggie dog, anything?
0: No.
1: Nothing. You don't have one question for me.
0: How do you dress a dog?
1: I like mustard, grainy mustard.
0: Okay. Honestly.
1: I know some people like the spicy. I mean, the yellow, which I can deal with the yellow. I like peppers instead of pickles, but I like a pickle if it needs to be. I'll throw a little bit of cheese on there.
0: Cheese?
1: Sometimes.
0: God.
1: I know. Do you remember, you probably don't remember, do you remember Frankenfurters or they were these things that were marketed back in the 80s? They were hot dogs that were filled with chili. Like,
0: that is disgusting.
1: And I know, the commercials, and there was another one that had
0: Have you ever gotten the foot long from Sonic?
1: No.
0: It's a foot long dog with chili on top.
1: No, mine's all, I mean, I'm veggie now, so like, it's all veggie dogs for me now, so I do appreciate a nicely dressed veggie dog.
0: That's
1: so
0: fair.
1: Yeah. Okay. Yummy.
0: I'm taking no advice because we don't align spiritually on that.
1: That's fine. I'm fine with that. I mean, it's a hot dog for you. It's a veggie dog for me. That's a difference. So
0: yeah. I'm a mustard at mustard girl.
1: I mean,
0: and sauerkraut.
1: I could just do mustard and be fine. I mean, I like especially if it's a grilled hot dog.
0: If it's a cheapo hot dog, I'm gonna go ketchup and mustard.
1: Okay. All right.
0: And that's it.
1: All right. That's fair.
0: Yeah. All right, New Modest Mouse up next. They're playing in October? November? They're playing this fall Satellite Music Hall.
1: And they recorded in Oxford.
0: That they did, with Clay Jones.
1: How old were you?
0: 5. Maybe. I'll have to fact check that.
1: So you're not on the record.
0: I am. I don't know what you're talking about. Yeah, that was my claim to fame. But here's New Modest Mouse that I am not on. This is Life's a Dream, and Mac Man's coming up in a few, so stay tuned in.

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1: I'm Robbie.
2: And I'm MacMan.
1: Oh, yeah. Time for the MacMan. He's here every week, every Thursday, to tell us. You know, we get people, email us at thedrop@wyxr.org, some questions for the MacMan, life advice, just anything. And Liv, what do we have today for the MacMan?
0: Angela from South Haven.
1: Okay.
0: Left
2: us a message. South Mississippi. Haven. Yeah, Mr. Slappy.
0: She says, MacMan, what would you do if you woke up in Las Vegas after partying and drinking all night with a wedding ring on your finger?
2: Wow. Potting and drinking all night in Las Vegas.
1: I've seen the movie.
0: Uh-oh.
2: Oh, you saw the movie?
1: Mm-hmm.
2: I tell you what I would do. I would cry. I would just boo-hoo cry. cry.
1: Oh, well, MacMan, we don't like for you to cry, so I'm going to say please don't go to Las Vegas. All right, let's ask MacMan. He's here every week. 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
1: This is The Early Word, brought to you by The Daily Memphian. I'm Natalie Van Gundy. Good morning, Memphis. Today is Thursday, June 11th. The Olive Branch Planning Commission took a stand against a proposed new data center last night. The data center was included in a larger plan for a nearly 600-acre DeSoto Innovation District, which also included an expansion of the county landfill, which is nearing capacity. The data center plan has caused an uproar on social media, and residents showed up in droves to object. The issue also led the commission to discuss stricter rules for future data center applications. We're one step closer to the end of budget season as yet another suburb, Bartlett this time, approved its financial plan for the next fiscal year. Much like the other municipal budgets, this one, to the tune of $189 million, comes without a property tax increase. And a big old chunk of the budget is going to the schools. It also comes with a raise for the mayor and city employees. The Overton Park Shell turns 90 this year, and they're celebrating with a week of September shows that include a Booker T show and a special birthday picnic with the Memphis Youth Symphony. The Shell released its free fall concert series lineup on Wednesday. The Shell released its free fall concert series lineup yesterday, which is heavy on festivals and special events like that one. The Memphis Power Pop Festival and the Country Blues Festival are making comebacks, and the Metal Museum is going totally metal with a Korn tribute band. Find more on these stories and others at dailymemphian.com.

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1: I'm Robbie. It's a drop. I'm Robbie.
0: And I'm Liv, and this is The Drop.
1: So, you know, we do, sometimes we do it, and we should do it now. We do Movie Corner, and it just so happens that this weekend I went to go see Backrooms at the Powerhouse, and as I was coming back from the bar, I see Liv at the candy counter.
0: Yeah.
1: What were you getting, candy?
0: No, I got into the line planning to get nachos and a Sprite, but then I got a popcorn and a Diet Coke.
1: Yeah. Yeah, I got some popcorn, and I bring me a Spindrift, because I'm like,
0: yeah,
1: I just don't like the sodas there. It's
0: that's
1: just
0: my time to drink a soda.
1: That's fair. So. But we both went to see Backrooms. We kind of downloaded a little bit Monday morning, but what do you think?
0: The longer I've sat with it, the more I like it.
1: Okay, I'm with that.
0: I was kind of a little, honestly, underwhelmed with the plot and storyline. When I left the theater, but the more I've read about it, the more I've thought about it, the more I like it.
1: Yeah.
0: I thought the camera work and set design were insane and so wonderful.
1: Yeah, it's crazy.
0: That's what made the movie for me.
1: Yeah. I mean, it's a vibe for sure. I mean, you got to compare it to Obsession because it's out around the same time, which I think is a superior movie.
0: I would agree.
1: But they're different, and which is great. That's great to have two different great movies. I would say Backroom, yeah, it's a vibe. I love the characters in it. Mm-hmm. I mean, the plotting was just it didn't quite hit for me. I love the kind of after research. I mean, you can go after a movie and then go dive deep on his YouTube page.
0: Oh my god! And the Reddit threads about the Backrooms, like, yeah, the concept,
1: it's kind of scary.
0: The Backrooms,
1: yeah, that's also so. It extends into a whole other universe. And the dude was 20 when he made it. It's just, it's really, the story's great. I would highly recommend go see it. It's a great summer movie.
0: Yeah, it is great. Are you going to go see anything this weekend?
1: Is there anything, what am I seeing this weekend? Is there anything playing this weekend?
0: That new,
1: the Steven Spielberg movie?
0: Yeah, that's
1: Disclosure Day? Nah, yeah. I'm going to wait until people tell me I need to go see it. I mean, I want to see it, but no, probably not.
0: Yeah. Have you seen I Love Boosters?
1: No, I do want to see that. Have you?
0: No.
1: Okay.
0: I'm between those two movies.
1: Yeah, I'd probably go see I Love Boosters first.
0: Yeah. Well, I'll see you at the movies.
1: Okay,
0: Robbie.
1: See you at the movies.
0: Here's brand new Sylvan Esso. Just came out yesterday. And we'll be back in a few with your concert calendar. So keep hanging out. Stay tuned in. It's The Drop on WYXR.

0: 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Here for just a few more minutes before Thacker Mountain Radio Hour gets rolling, so stay tuned in for that. I'm Liv Cohen.
1: I'm Robbie.
0: And it is time for the Thursday night concert calendar. 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
1: Yeah, tonight in Concert in the Groves, Germantown Symphony Orchestra Pops Concert starts at 6:30. At B.B. King's is Ashton Riker and the Memphis Royals with Memphis Soul Factory. Bob and Angela out at Lafayette's Music Room. Ghost Town Blues Band at Blue City Cafe. And the Scholars at Growlers.
0: Scalers?
1: I think it's probably a ska band, I'm guessing. The Scholars, like,
0: oh,
1: you know.
0: Oh, God. Y'all have fun. At the Everton Park Shell is the Iguanas. Free show tonight. Lamplighter Lounge has Colin Cutler, Billy Feather, Alice Hasen, and The Blaze. At Hernandez, Hideaway is 65 North Pickers. At Bardi KDC is Mary Hatley and Tristan Gressett. And then in the small room downstairs at High Tone tonight is Teab, Shamefinger, and Stay Fashionable.
1: Yeah, so concert.wyxr.org to just stay plugged in. Go see some live music.
0: Yeah.
1: Oh, yeah.
0: All right. Here's new Slow Pulp. Stay tuned in. Keep hanging out 24/7.
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Thank you, thank you, thank you. Welcome to the Thacker Mountain Radio Hour. As I mentioned, we're at the Powerhouse Arts Center right here in downtown Oxford, Mississippi. Fine show for y'all tonight. We have a cool acoustic duo named Ordinary Elephant. And they are anything but. They just found out, I think, today or yesterday, they were nominated for the Folk Alliance Artist of the Year Award, which will be announced in January 2026. Yes, yes, yes. Suge Daniels is here. Suge Daniels, who plays an electric ukulele. We're going to dance, y'all. We're going to dance. We got to get this horn section with the ukuleles, too. And Lily King is here with her beautiful novel, Heart the Lover, from Grove Press. And it starts in college, and you fall in love, and you think this is the one, and then, well, you know what happens after that. Heart the Lover, great book, great read, a lot of fun. But let's get this house band, this big old band going, y'all. Please bring them to the stage, the Yana Bushwhacker Big Band.

Y'all, the Bushwhacker Big Band, y'all. One more time for him, please. Michael Vaughn helping us out on bass. Jabari Temple on drums. Of course, we got Keon Love over there on the keyboards. Our man Paul Tate up front, our arranger, and the Thacker Horn, y'all. Danny Blurton on trumpet. Doug Thomas on sax. Michael Worthy on trombone. And the beautiful vocals of Mary Frances Massey. Thacker Mountain Big Band. Yeah. All righty, Ordinary Elephant. If you're going to have a band, you and your wife, and you're going to set out across the world, and you're going to play music for people all over the globe, Ordinary Elephant. I'm thinking, of course you do. That's the name, right? Well, the laugh's on me. The joke's on me, as it always is. Just nominated, I believe it came out yesterday, for Folk Alliance Artist of the Year. Will be announced early in 2026. And their album is also called Ordinary Elephant. Y'all please welcome Ordinary Elephant.

friend. 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Yeah, good. 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I think I confuse Pete and the dogs quite a bit. But I do it in song, too. And this song is written to myself, but it's written to my future self. Coming up this January, it's almost January, will make 4 years sober for me. And I started writing this song a few months into this journey.

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0: Ordinary Elephant, y'all. One more time for him, please. Beautiful. Ordinary Elephant, otherwise known as Crystal and Pete DeMoor. Husband and wife, as I said, nominated yesterday. They got the news. Folk Alliance Artist of the Year 2026. And by the way, that award will be announced in January of 2026 in the host city of the Folk Alliance Conference and Festival, New Orleans, Louisiana. So that'll be fun. Yeah. Best of luck to them. Want to remind you, you're listening to the Thacker Mountain Radio Hour. 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Boy. WUOT, Community Radio in Knoxville, Tennessee, and KNCE, True Taos Radio in Taos, New Mexico. We love them. 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Now more than ever, Square Books, ladies and gentlemen. That's right. Visit Oxford, Volunteer, Mississippi, Wonderbird Spirits, Yaknapatawpha Arts Council. We love them. And the good folks at Snooki and Mary Lou Williams Foundation of Water Valley, Mississippi. We love them, love them. You too can be a Thacker backer and keep this show going on the radio or your device of choice or the devil television. 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Keon Love, y'all. We need more Keon Love in the world. All righty, our next guest is Lily King. Her novel is called Heart the Lover. It is from the good folks at Grove Atlantic. I was telling her we have such a soft spot for that publishing house, Grove Atlantic. Some of our favorite authors have been published there, and now Lily King is you're published there, and also you're an indie next list pick for October of 2025. Did you know you're an indie next list pick?
1: I did. I was. Number one. I was the number one Indie Next pick, and they did tell me.
0: Absolutely. Number one. Let us not shortchange you whatsoever.
1: No.
0: As well you should be. I know that was great news. Again, as I mentioned, this novel is about love and friendship and, yes, loss and grief. But friendships, maybe you start in college and then decades later you're still friends with that person or maybe still in love with that person. We'll find out. Again, the novel is called Heart the Lover, Lily King, y'all.
1: Thank you.
0: You have the character, one of our main male characters is Yash.
1: Mm-hmm.
0: I guess maybe he is from India.
1: Yes, his father is from India.
0: And tell us his last name.
1: It's Thacker. I mean, exactly, so here I am.
0: Yash Thacker. Man, that guy needs a TV show, Yash Thacker. Gosh, this sounds like a case for Yash Thacker. See if we can get him on the phone. Oh, no, he doesn't answer the phone. So tell us a little bit about Yash without spoiling it. What can you say?
1: Let's see. He is one of the two men that she meets on this date that she goes on at the very beginning of the book that sort of is the catalyst for the next 30 years of her life, really. And he's the other guy that didn't ask her out first. And then she meets him back at the house, and he's, you know, part of this love triangle. But it's not a huge secret that she falls in love with him. And the book is really about their relationship and the many forms of love that they live through in the course of 30 years. And
0: oh man, it all rings so true. And like you think, oh, this is the one. I can't imagine mm-hmm. this is not going to be in it. Yeah. You're not afraid to jump around a little bit with time.
1: Like a time jump, yes.
0: You do, but you don't overdo it. You know, some of us need help, and too much of a time jump, you know, wait a minute, where are we? It was just right.
1: Oh,
0: also
1: thanks.
0: Like how you didn't beat us over the head with the time frame where we are.
1: Mm-hmm.
0: You know, I noticed there were no cell phones, and I kept reading, and all of a sudden they're listening to Elvis Costello and Madonna, and they're Lech Walesa in Poland and the Solidarity Movement. So it's, we can say it is the 1980s.
1: Yeah.
0: Did you pick that time? It sounds like you sat down to write and you had no preconceived. But did you pick that time because there was no technology? Maybe there was no email and. Sort of
1: it's helps. Always such a relief to write about a time when there's no technology. I just like it. That's like where I live. It's just much more natural for me. And I was writing about college, and I went to college in the 80s, and it was just easier. And I don't know what college is like, you know, after the 80s, what it was like in the 90s or what it's like now. And I felt like I had to just stay with what I knew.
0: I think this audience can tell you what college is like after the 80s. There is no parking. That's what it's like. All right, I just got a couple more minutes with you. I love that Yash Thacker, he thinks he'll go ahead and get a straight job, and he winds up in a cubicle with a guy who smells like mayonnaise and vapor rub. Vapor rub, I get mayo. I don't know. Does it have an odor, Lily? I don't know. We'll do
1: I think it might. I think my bag smells like that right now, actually, because I have a sandwich.
0: Sorry, I ask club. All right. And here in this town, we love it when we find out our author is a fan of William Faulkner.
1: Oh, well, yes. He was a huge influence on me in high school and in college. I went to UNC Chapel Hill, so I read a lot of him there. And. Yay,
0: all right.
1: Tar Heels. I love him. I think he's amazing.
0: And yeah, I saw an interview and I thought this was really interesting. You love The Sound and the Fury, and one of the things you love about it is how confusing it is.
1: Mm-hmm.
0: Said no one ever except Lily King.
1: Well, I feel like the writing is so beautiful and you're just always kind of on the edge of understanding who is speaking, who, what is happening. I mean, that is, I think, his most confusing, complex puzzle of a book. And it is challenging, but it's also thrilling not to completely understand everything and to just be, you know, hanging on. I love that feeling.
0: Well, you must have been in heaven reading that book then. Well, that is a wonderful take, and we appreciate you. I believe you're going to read a little bit from Heart the Lover, which, by the way, has commas and punctuation and sentences in when they're supposed to. They don't go on for days. And, so you love Faulkner, but this is your book and your voice. A very interesting read. I do love the time jumps. You love these characters, and then you maybe see them in a different era. Don't want to give away too much. Again, it is called Heart the Lover. Lily King, y'all.
1: Thank you. Thank you. You knew I'd write a book about you someday. You said once I'd dredged up the whole hit parade minus you. I'll never know how you'd tell it. For me, it begins here, like this. The professor is holding up two neon orange pieces of paper. Despite its vulgar packaging, he says, waving a page in each hand like a flagman at Daytona, I feel compelled to read this one aloud. The assignment had been to write a contemporary version of Bacon's essay, History of Life and Death. I'd waited until the last minute to write it. The only paper we had in the house was this thick stuff left over from our Halloween party, and it wasn't easy feeding that cardstock into my typewriter. The professor doesn't read it as much as perform it. He gives it far more life and humor than I imagined it had. There are two smart guys in the class. They sit up front together, and I see only the backs of their heads, one with coppery brown hair and the other with a thick black ponytail. The professor runs things by them so often, I assume they're his grad school TAs. When my essay gets passed back to me, they both turn to watch where it goes. After that day, the copper-haired one begins migrating back. Three classes later, he takes a seat beside me. Soon, he is walking me across campus to Modern Furniture, the only art history class that wasn't full by the time I signed up. Our 17th century lit class has only about 30 people, but Modern Furniture is held in an auditorium with cushioned seats set on a steep slope down to the professor at his podium. Behind him is a big screen that flashes pictures of Corbusier's B306 chaise longue and Bauhaus nesting tables. I catch up on a lot of sleep in that class. Sam has short halting steps and speaks in fits and starts too, little articulate bursts and then a good bit of silence. We talk exclusively about the class. He's not focusing enough on Cromwell, he says, and how resistance to him galvanized the imagination of this whole generation of writers. I agree. What else can I do? I am a mere student, and he is a scholar. That much is clear right away. I've never met a scholar who wasn't a professor. And Sam isn't even a grad student. He's a senior, like me. Later, I go to the library.

0: every chance he gets. They're arguing about, oh, sorry. They're arguing as they sidestep to empty seats three rows ahead of us, and then, once settled, start groping each other. The movie starts. It's long and brutal. I have to look down into my lap for half of it. Sam sits like a stranger beside me. Finally, they sing God Bless America at the dinner table after Christopher Walken's funeral. The frame freezes and it's over. Sam gets up as soon as the credits roll, and I follow him out of the student union. We head down a campus path that isn't in the direction of my room on Pi Street or toward town, where I thought we might get a drink. He points out his dorm from freshman year, and I point out mine the next quad over. The movie has made these buildings, these quads, these years of our lives seem unbearably naive. I want to say something about it, but that feels naive too. Instead, I start to say that I have to get up early, and he asks if I'd like to get a beer. We walk toward the bars, but he veers onto a side street, then through the gate of a white fence and up a stepping stone path to a front door lit by an overhead light. Where are we? I say. My house. I can tell he wanted to show it to me, knew it would be a draw. It is. He turns the knob, the house is unlocked, and holds the door open for me. I step into a small vestibule with steep stairs off to the left. To the right is a little table with a lamp and a pad of paper with a pen on top. Through the open door is a living room painted navy blue with a striped couch and a wall of books. I remark on the number of books. That's just the overspill, he says. I follow him through the living room into a large study out of an old movie, four walls of floor-to-ceiling books, a big thick-legged desk and a leather chair before the fireplace. Is this where you smoke your pipe in the evening? With a small smile, he pulls open the top drawer of the table beside the leather chair to reveal four old pipes nestled neatly on a wooden rack. I laugh, and he pants. Whose house is this? Dr. Gastrell's. Did you ever have him for Chaucer or a seminar on Milton? I shake my head. I've heard of Gastro before. Gastric, people call him. Stay away, I've heard. He's notoriously hard. Can undergrads actually take seminars? He's on sabbatical doing research at Merton. He sees my lack of recognition. At Oxford. He asked us to take care of the place for a year. Us? Yash and me. Yash? There's so much he expects me to know. Neither of us is sure what to say after that. Sam shuts the drawer with the pipes, and I ask where the bathroom is. He points to a sloped door beneath the stairs. I don't really have to go. I just need to be alone for a minute. The toilet bowl is deep, and the tiny bit I pee makes a loud sound when it hits the water, so I stop. The mirror above the sink is an oval fixed high on the wall. I can see half my forehead at a time, one eye or another, if I stand on a tiptoe. The hallway is empty, the door out to the street a few steps away. In 10 minutes, I could be back in my room on Pi Street, but Carson and Bud will be there going at it one way or another. A refrigerator opens, and I follow the sound. With both our bottles of beer on the striped couch in the navy room, then the cushions are stiff, and we are stiff, and he isn't a guy who's afraid of the long pause. We pick at our labels and speak sporadically. He asks if I have a lot of work this weekend, and I say I have to write a short story. Why? For my fiction class. He nods slowly, full of some thought he's decided not to share. What will you write about? I look around the room. Tonight, probably. He looks alarmed. Then he pants. Good one. The front door opens and slams against the wall. Effing hell, says a voice in the hallway. The door shutters shut. I'm locking it in case she followed me. A whoop laugh. You here? How is the daisy? He swings into the room, the other guy from our class, Yash. Oh my, if she isn't right here before us. His hair is out of his ponytail, thick and black, just past his shoulders. He's trying hard to stop laughing. The daisy, I say. Date, daisy, he says. We all call our dates daisies, and my daisy tonight was a doozy. He smiles wide and comes closer. I glance at Sam, worried he's going to kick him out, but he's got a little grin on his face I haven't seen yet. He's as relieved as I am that there are three of us now. Thank you.
1: Lily King, y'all. Lily King, Heart the Lover. Lily's going to join us after the show. Sign your copy of Heart the Lover, again, from Grove Atlantic, our old buddies. By the way, Lily, I'll just go ahead and totally put you on the spot.

0: But did you make an A in modern furniture? You did not.
1: Yikes.
0: Okay. I know. Oh, yeah, you slept through it. How can you not? Right. All right, thanks so much. All right, Shug Daniels, Delaware born.
2: Hey. Come on, Delaware.
0: No,
2: we just, not often do people from Delaware hear the word Delaware in a nice content anymore, so context, so.
0: I respect that, but try being from Mississippi, ma'am. Shug Daniels, Delaware born, Philadelphia based. You know, we have a Philadelphia here in Mississippi, but you're obviously.
2: I passed it. I seen it. I seen it on a big church. I said, wait a minute, I think I made a wrong turn.
0: Well, we're glad you made it here. Yeah. Shug just has put out a brand new album, and I've been listening to it, and you will love it as much as I do. It is called I Believe in You, and We Believe in Her. You please welcome Shug Daniels.
2: Thank you. Thank you. Can I be myself, y'all? Can I be myself, y'all? Well, listen, my name is Shug Daniels. Before I sing, I want to give acknowledgement to my ancestors. I've been traveling around, and everywhere I go, I think about how my ancestors played in bars and clubs that they couldn't even get into. I know y'all know about that, Diane. But we love their music. It shapes our lives. And it's not missed on me when I get on stage. So I just want to say thank you. I just want to say thank you.

Thank you, thank you. Something else that's been so much fun. When I play back home, I play with my band, and I love my band so much, but it is not very financially responsible for me to take them all on the road right now. So I do a lot of solo traveling.

say that I didn't have anybody in my life explain to me how precious our Mother Earth is. Except for Captain Planet, he was pretty cool. But as I get older, I think about our mother and all she does for us.

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Thank you, thank you. Oh, man. I feel like I just got up here. It's my last song. Dang, dang. But what a treat. Thank you so much to Thacker Mountain Radio for reaching out to me and taking a look to see what's going around. They reached out because they seen I was playing a show in Memphis. And they said, hey, can Shook Daniels come through? And I was like, Shook Daniels certainly can. I will tell her to make a stop in Oxford, Mississippi. But it's been so lovely to be here and to get to meet some new friends and have such a wonderful time. I'll be hanging out after. I don't know really what this is. I didn't realize there was going to be people here. You are all a sweet surprise for sure. A lovely one, absolutely. It's always fun to make music, but when I get to share it, that's really where the magic happens. So thank you guys. This last song I'm going to do for you is my personal favorite song to perform. I wrote it. I was actually really depressed. I'm not depressed now. Shout out to therapy. But I woke up one day and I had a really weird dream and it put me in a weird headspace. And since I had been to therapy, I went through my list of things that make me feel better. You know, do I need to, go for a walk? Never feel worse after a walk. I don't know about you. You know, do I need to just take a day off? Do I need to relax? Do I need to rest? You know, and I went through and I wrote a song and now I get a chance to run around and perform it for people. And just to remind you, like you have the power to turn your day around. You have the power within you to do that. And if I leave you with anything, I just want to leave you with that you have the power inside.

0: Thank you so much. Take care of yourselves, and more importantly, take care of each other. And I'll see you next time.
1: Thank you. Shug Daniels, y'all. Shug Daniels. Shug Daniels, one more time for her. Thank you so much. I Believe in You is the name of her album. It just came out in the last couple of days. We have had a great time here this evening. Thank y'all for being here to share it with us. One more time for all of our guests, if you don't mind. Lily King, Heart the Lover. What a fun book. Thank you so much. Best of luck with it. Lily will join us after the show. Ordinary Elephant, y'all. They're no ordinary elephant. Album and Artist of the Year. And one more time, Shug Daniels, of course. Thank you, Shug. All right. Yeah. I Believe in You. All right, y'all, one more show to go. It will be next week right here. It'll be our season finale. We're going to have a big one, big band, two authors, as I mentioned, a lot of fun. See y'all, please join us. And save the date, December 5, first Friday in December, our holiday spectacular. Yeah, there you go. Yash Thacker's going to be there, I hear. I don't know. We'll find out. Secret agent man. Again, thank y'all for being here and being here all year long. What a fun year it's been. Here we are in the fall, and it's beautiful in Oxford, and let's just keep on keeping on, y'all. Let's get one more from this big old band, and we'll see y'all on the radio.

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1: This is The Early Word, brought to you by The Daily Memphian. I'm Natalie Van Gundy. Good morning, Memphis. Today is Thursday, June 11th. The Olive Branch Planning Commission took a stand against a proposed new data center last night. The data center was included in a larger plan for a nearly 600-acre DeSoto Innovation District, which also included an expansion of the county landfill, which is nearing capacity. The data center plan has caused an uproar on social media, and residents showed up in droves to object. The issue also led the commission to discuss stricter rules for future data center applications. We're one step closer to the end of budget season as yet another suburb, Bartlett this time, approved its financial plan for the next fiscal year. Much like the other municipal budgets, this one, to the tune of $189 million, comes without a property tax increase. And a big old chunk of the budget is going to the schools. It also comes with a raise for the mayor and city employees. The Overton Park Shell turns 90 this year, and they're celebrating with a week of September shows that include a Booker T show and a special birthday picnic with the Memphis Youth Symphony. The Shell released its free fall concert series lineup on Wednesday. The Shell released its free fall concert series lineup yesterday, which is heavy on festivals and special events like that one. The Memphis Power Pop Festival and the Country Blues Festival are making comebacks, and the Metal Museum is going totally metal with a Korn tribute band. Find more on these stories and others at DailyMemphian.com.

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Hello. How you doing? 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My name is Paul. And you are Denise. It's nice to meet you. 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But that might not be such a bad thing after all. What about you? 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

We're hanging out. We're getting hyped for Mimfo Fest 2026. Where we get by to. Here's a little spoon for you. All that. 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We'll talk about

0: 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We're hanging out with the Mempho Presents team. Hey, good morning.
1: Morning.
0: Let me get, there we go. I'm trying to see everything. Happy Announce Day. The lineup is happening right now. Woo! Thanks for coming by WYXR to do it every time. Thanks for supporting our station. And thanks for bringing Mempho Fest back for another year. What year is this now?
2: This is the ninth year.
0: Number nine. And we heard a little bit of Spoon. But let's talk about. First, let's give them the dates. October 9th, 10th, and 11th. That's Friday, Saturday, Sunday at the Radiance Amphitheater at Memphis Botanic Gardens, one of the most beautiful places in the city to see music. And we've got a headliner, Pretty Lights, on Friday, and two nights of Widespread Panic. They're doing two sets each night. So they call me Four Eyes. That's like being four times a Widespread Panic. An amazing thing coming right here to Memphis. It's right there, essentially located. Let's talk about some of these other folks that people will be able to see. I mean, we just heard from Spoon, Broken Social Scene, Degenerate Breakfast. I see Gary Clark Jr. on here on the Saturday. I see De La Soul is going to make good. You know, we were outside. I was outside saying, De La Soul, River Beat. They're coming right at you for all the fans in Memphis. Ziggy Marley on Sunday, Fishbone. I mean, there's a whole lot of music on here. I could say all of it in one go, but I mean, we got to talk about some more stuff. So how are y'all feeling? What's going on?
2: Dude, we're stoked, man. You know, year nine. Sixth year here at Botanical Gardens, Radiance Amphitheater, beautiful spot for a show. We're excited. A lot of great acts, a lot of great local bands. Got the Incendia Dome coming back with all the local DJs, man. We're stoked about everything.
0: I mean, does it ever feel like you just wake up in the middle of the night in a cold sweat saying, how do I top myself? How do we make Mempho Fest bigger and better, more streamlined, safer, sexier, all the things each year? I mean, how do y'all do it?
2: Yeah, man, just like everybody else, we try to better ourselves every day and try to put our best foot forward. You know, we listen to the people and we listen to what they say, and I think this lineup is a direct result of what the people wanted to see this year.
0: Absolutely. Speaking of the people, 901-460-3031. Holler at us, sound off. And speaking of sound, I hear got some soul EDM vibes coming up. How about some Pretty Lights? You want to hear that?
3: A little electro soul.
4: There we go.
0: Let's do it. Mempho Fest coming at you. Let them know where they can get more information about Mempho Fest.
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0: I'm loving it already. Get your tickets now. Loving it already. Got a little William Bell going on in the background here. Oh.

You know what they say, if you pull it, you gotta pop it. Here's some Widespread Panic. We're celebrating Memphis Fest coming up October 9th, 10th, and 11th.

0: WYXR 91.7 FM. That's Widespread Panic. Coming at you for two nights, two sets each. That's four times the fun. Mempho Fest is coming back to the Radiance Amphitheater at the Memphis Botanic Gardens. It's beautiful out there. I wish I might just go out there and just wait. I'll just stand and wait till October. How about that? I'll do it today.
1: Come on, let's go.
0: We're here hanging out. We're celebrating that Mempho Fest is coming once again. We got Mike. We got Logan. Fellas.
1: What's happening, JB?
2: What's happening, man?
0: Man, tell me, you know, beyond just the music, I mean, what most excites you about putting on another Mempho Fest here in Memphis?
1: You know, again, our ninth year, man, we're just excited to be bringing all this great talent back to town. Radiance Amphitheater is such a beautiful place to see a show and put on shows. And, you know, I'd be remorse if I didn't talk about all the army of people that helped put this thing together, man, all the incredible folks that work hard, both local guys and folks that come in from out of town. You know, the folks that come in from out of town, man, they find a love for Memphis when they come here, and they want to come back and work with us over and over again. That's a lot of fun, you know.
0: Yeah, those Panic fans, they travel. They come in. I mean, not just them, but I mean, we know they're coming in strong. And this seems like it might be a pilgrimage on their list that they're looking forward to. I mean, if they're following this band around, then, you know, this band is really starting to build quite a relationship and a rapport with Memphis. I mean, have you gotten a sense of that?
1: Yeah, Panic's always been a big Memphis town, man. Memphis always shown a lot of love for the Widespread Panic guys. You know, again, I mean, other acts on this lineup, Pretty Lights, you know, that's another band. He just doesn't perform that often. So it's a very special, rare occasion that we get him to come to town and put on a show like this. So super excited about all that. And, you know, some of the undercard stuff, too. You know, you got Randall Bramlett and Chuck Lavelle. You know, those names might not stand out to you, but both those guys are legends in music. Randall Bramlett's played with everybody from Traffic, Steve Winwood, and all types of band. And then Chuck Lavelle, obviously, is the band leader for the Rolling Stones and the Allman Brother Band, and has been around forever. So just a ton of good, talented folks on this lineup.
0: I mean, Memphis deserves this caliber of music. You know, looking at this lineup, I mean, you've got so many different styles represented. You mentioned Pretty Lights. I mean, he's even getting kind of a soul EDM thing going on. We've got blues. We got Ziggy Marley representing the reggae and dancehall and the dub. And I mean, there's so much for all types of fans. And De La Soul. I mean,
1: don't forget Fishbone.
0: And don't forget Fishbone. I know they got some fans that are going to be really excited. Can we bring a hula hoop into the festival grounds?
1: Yes, hula hoops are allowed.
0: All right. I think that's some good news for some folks out there. And De La Soul, man, we missed him at Riverbeat, and I'm serving it up now because I got to hear some Me, Myself, and I, all right?
1: Let's do it.
0: Tell them where they can find more information.
1: MemphoMusicFest.com.
0: Here it comes.

Here's some Ziggy Marley coming at you, celebrating Mympho Music Fest. He'll be performing Sunday, October 11th.

0: myself. Yeah. That was Ziggy Marley performing at Mempho Music Fest on day 3 Sunday. It's going to be fun. We're going to have some fun. Ooh-wee. If you don't show up, you're going to be so jealous. We're going to have so much fun. But I know they're going to be there. We got Mike. We got Logan in the studio from the Mempho Presents crew. Fellas. What up, man? Hold up. My bad. There we go. I got you right.
1: What up, man?
0: It's a lot of buttons over here, man. It's a lot going on.
1: Push the button.
0: We got a whole lot of music. If you haven't checked out the lineup, you can check it out online at memphofest.com. And listen, October 9th, October 10th, October 11th, I'm going to be right there. I'm going to be parked. I'm going to be in the VIP. I'm going to be shaking hands. I'm going to have me some in my cup. I'm going to be listening to some music at the Radiance Amphitheater. And I'm going to make sure that I'm especially looking out for some local acts. Every time y'all do a Mempho Fest, y'all make sure we got some Memphis artists in the mix. Degenerate Breakfast, Zoe Dominguez. I see some Mono Neon in here, some Devil Train. Man, I think it's going to be fantastic.
1: Yeah, man. You know, we always like to have local bands represented at our festivals, and you know, we got some new blood, the Degenerate Breakfast guys and Zoe Dominguez, new young artists who are popping off here in town, got a good little local following, and we're excited to see both of them. And Mono Neon, you know, he's becoming nationally known and
0: superstar,
1: you know, he plays with everybody. And Devil Train, you know, our favorite bluesgrass band from the Memphis area that we like to have out.
0: Well, you know, I can only imagine, you know, for these artists that are representing home to be on a stage of that size, to be given a platform and a highlight of that magnitude, it must feel like a dream come true. Because you know, this y'all ain't skimping on the production, man. I mean, this is a full fledged situation. So you know, they got their stage plot, they got their riders together, and you know, they're feeling like stars because they are stars, and it happens here too often, especially here in Memphis. We don't start appreciating folks until we see them on the Tonight Show, or we see them on Saturday Night Live, or we see them. I mean, there are other stations other than NBC we could see them on, but until we see them in that light, you know, or being appreciated elsewhere. But y'all are giving them that love right here, that home cooking.
1: Yeah, man, I say it all the time. Some of the best bands in the world still playing in a garage somewhere and haven't been seen yet. So we want to give them the opportunity to get out and do their thing and, you know, just showcase some of the Memphis local scene here. And like you said, it's a big opportunity for some of these young bands to get on a big stage and get to play in front of a big crowd with real production and stuff like that when they've been playing small clubs and house parties and stuff like that. So it's a new world for them, man. It's a good stuff.
0: Absolutely. That's what y'all are about. That's what we're about at WYXR, just getting them in the mix. You know, when you hear a big old song, and then you hear something that's brand new coming right from our community, it puts it in context, and it enriches both the listener and the consumer to be able to understand that we're all playing our role in this local music scene. We got to have the acts coming in from out of town. We got to have the folks backstage. We got to have the people greeting. We got to have the security. We got to have the brand new bands. We got to have the little singer songwriter that just got a song in their heart that might be a little shy to jump out there on stage, and they're like, hey, we'll push you on out there just so you can share your word and your spirit and your heart and your passion. That's Memphis, baby. That's what it's all about.
1: Dig it.
0: Let's hear some Degenerate Breakfast. Let's talk to them. Talk to them right here from Memphis, coming at Mempho Fest. 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And here's some music right now, right here from Memphis, right at you. There it is.

Another local entry from Zoe Dominguez performing at Mempho Fest. You can see her Friday, October 9th.

0: WYXR 91.7 FM, station with the city soul, your Memphis station. That was Devil Train, another one of those hometown groups that's going to be showing out at the Memphis Fest. We got Mike, we got Logan in. We got you listening. You can go to 901-460-3031. You can call us up. You let us know how you're feeling. And feeling good. It's summer's in full swing, but I'm getting ready for fall. We're going to have a party, a ball, October 9th, 10th, and 11th. Pretty Lights on Friday headlining. Widespread Panic coming at you on the 10th and the 11th, giving you the good feeling, the good vibe. Two sets both nights. Man, I'm gonna be woe out by that coming Monday. I might have to take off. I'm putting that out in the atmosphere. Call in. Let them know. Listen, I'll get a rest day after all that partying. Maybe you know what? We'll all have a rest in. The city just, you know, just go ahead and, you know, just take a cool chill.
1: Call it Mempho Monday.
0: Mempho Monday, baby. I'm already feeling it. If I can flashback, we just had a fun time at Riverbeat. I mean, how do y'all at this point get in the groove, get all the whole staff together and sort of give both festivals a different feel? Is there a philosophy there?
1: Yeah, you know, I mean, definitely the festivals have a little bit different vibes, each one of them. You, as you and I were just saying, it just seems like we're just here announcing Riverbeat. But, you know, it's exciting to change the atmosphere a little bit from Riverbeat to Mempho and go from the river to the park and how those changes are, you know, the difference of the views and the scenery and all that. It's a good vibe.
0: Absolutely. You know, we talked about the local artists, but there are so many artists that have Memphis connections and have a bit of a Memphis element. I mean, like a silver line, we'll call it a blue line and blues lining in their repertoire. I mean, did any jump out at you that have come through town and have a great relationship with Memphis, but also kind of pay a little tribute to Memphis?
1: Yeah, you know, no doubt. I think Gary Clark Jr. hits that nail on the head. You know, it's blues. Sounds like some solid Memphis blues rock. You know, for sure, no doubt about it. And you know, our guys De La Soul. You know, they've recorded here with Willie Mitchell back in the day, so they've got some history here as well. So you know, there's a lot of good Memphis history involved in this lineup.
0: Absolutely. And there's multiple tiers of the tickets this year, is that correct?
1: Yeah, that's right. You know, we've added a little bit of something for everybody this year. You can get the regular GA Plus ticket, but then we also added a regular GA ticket, and you can add that GA Plus ticket, which has a few extra amenities. And then we have the VIP tickets, and then this year we also added a Platinum ticket, which gets you into the suites with a bunch of different amenities as well, and all those are can be purchased at memphofest.com.
0: Absolutely. So they're live now. It's ready to roll.
1: Rock and roll. Get it right now.
0: Oh, wow. So if you're listening, that means that you're not just getting more information. You can go ahead and make your plans. You can get your friends. You can get your whole situation, your whole setup together, and you can start, go ahead and block off your calendar to come on, whether you're near or far, come on to Memphis, come down to the Radiance Amphitheater and hear, there's a whole lot of music in here. How about some Fishbone? How about that? 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

0: Yeah. That's the man, Garrett Clark Jr. Gonna be hanging out in Memphis Saturday, October 10th. That's day two of Mempho Fest. October 9th, 10th, and 11th, you'll be treated to the most premier amazing music here in Memphis at the Memphis Botanic Gardens of the Radiance Amphitheater. Mike, tell them more about it. Tell them.
1: Yeah, man. Again, just super excited to show everybody what we got again this year. Mempho Fest.com is where you can get tickets right now. All different price levels for everybody. Just like the music, a little bit of something for everybody.
0: A little something for everybody. Just like WYXR, thanks so much for coming through and celebrating with us and dropping this lineup and giving people the good music.
1: Thanks for YXR always being our partner, getting the word out. Thank you.
0: Absolutely. We'll see you out there. Here's some Mono Neon to give you a little Memphis before we roll.

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4: Hello and welcome to Soundbites. I'm your host, Holly Whitfield from the Daily Memphian. This is part two of our conversation with Chef Kelly English. We had so much more to talk about than we covered in part one. Surprise, listeners, this is a two-part episode. In the first part, though, of our mid-year check-in with Kelly, we talked all about one of Memphis's top food events, Le Bon Appetit, benefiting Le Bonheur Children's Hospital, and how he got involved. 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We also got into the tricky topic of how he, as the owner of five Memphis restaurants, responds to online comments and reviews. He's really honest, and it's a great conversation. 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We also give a few restaurant recommendations, new places, old places, good favorites. 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But let's get into part two with Chef Kelly English.
5: I will tell you that I'm very excited to have Second Line and Iris next door to each other again. We underestimated what separating those two, how much work it would be. So we moved Iris and we had Ponta for 6.5 minutes next door to Second Line. And I loved that restaurant.
4: Yes.
5: It was a little esoteric when you, if I could do something over there, I would have just said Spanish instead of Catalan, trying to explain Catalan. If you've got a, try to explain to somebody what your restaurant is, it might be a little too esoteric. Anyway.
4: People are busy. It's fine.
5: Sure. And Spanish is good enough.
4: Spanish is close.
5: But we underestimated what separating Second Line from Iris would mean. And we have it now back in the same kitchen. Dirk in Midtown ran it wonderfully. Did a great job with it. But also Swamp Bar is its own monster.
4: And it's, It's packed. It's great.
5: That staff, I can't take any credit for what's happened over there. They've done that. It's packed all the time.
4: Yeah.
5: It's great. So it has both sides over there. And, you know, Midtown is a is its own challenge right now.
4: Yeah, for sure.
5: Swamp Bar is working in Midtown. And, you know, we've got a lot of colleagues that I respect very much. You know, we saw Tsunami close recently. And I would challenge you to drive up and down Cooper on Wednesday night and tell me what you see.
4: It's not the same. It's not the same as it was. I mean, nothing's the same as it was.
5: And I'm not being gloom and doom about it. I mean,
4: no.
5: you've got great food up and down there. People just need to go more often.
4: People need to go more. There's an evolution. I mean, we've written stories about this with the changes coming to Cooper Young, especially. There's kind of like a turnover, a change happening, which is completely, it's completely fine and great. But I mean, I think that you're like the point we're trying to make or that we're discussing is if you love something, you gotta go.
5: Has to go.
4: You gotta go. Why do you think Swamp Bar is working?
5: I think Swamp Bar is working because the people that have the vision for it are in the building. I think that means something.
4: Right.
5: And I'm not even talking about like expansion. By the way, I went to Josephine Estelle last night.
4: Yes.
5: Awesome.
4: So Josephine Estelle is the new restaurant from
5: Andrew Michael.
4: Michael Hudman.
5: Oh,
4: and Andy Tyser.
5: I'm sorry, Michael Andrew.
4: Michael Andrew.
5: Yep. That's right.
4: We gotta give somebody top billing. And it's at Kirby and Poplar, where on the site of the former burned down Macaroni Grill, but it's been rebuilt into a big beautiful building.
5: Macaroni Grill will never be the same. It will never. When they move, it'll just, they'll never macaroni.
4: the macaroni the will same be gone. Again. We never. Won't be writing our names upside down
5: no.
4: on paper anymore. I work there. It was great.
5: I've never been to one.
4: Oh, it was really great, actually.
5: But I can tell you it'll never be the same.
4: But you went to Josephine Estelle, which is their latest
5: greatest. I think that they have hit a spot in that part of our region where grownups can go out to eat, kids can get things that they want to. I ate things that my stepkids would love last night. I did not go upstairs, but I hear the restaurant's gorgeous.
4: What did you have?
5: I had chicken parmesan.
4: Perfect.
5: I had some beef tartare. Mm. I had some focaccia with some salami on it. We had two different types of pasta, rigatoni alla vodka, and some shells with some seafood in it.
4: Yes.
5: And we had some fried cheese sticks.
4: Like, were they the big shells?
5: No, they were little shells. Mm. It's delish.
4: That sounds
5: And then we had tiramisu.
4: Love it. Okay. So it's like Italian. I don't know what region. Like, I don't want to say red sauce, but red sauce.
5: I would say it's Italian-American-Italian.
4: Yeah.
5: I feel like there are other restaurants, and not that they haven't done this here, but there are other restaurants really, like, speak to things that their family would make.
4: Yes. Right?
5: And this feels like things that their family now would eat.
4: Right. Because it's named after their daughters. Yes. And like Catherine and Mary is named after their grandmothers. I think that's right.
5: Yeah. Maybe. And go to enjoyanm.com.
4: These are all the people we're going to be hitting up for sponsorships. No, just kidding. Well, maybe not. I don't know. I'm so glad. I'm glad to hear that it was great. And I know that it's been crazy this week with the soft opening. So maybe by the time folks are listening, they can go check out Josephine Estelle, right along the border of Germantown and East Memphis.
5: Yeah, it's that little weird, like, Germantown is just Poplar right there.
4: Right.
5: You go to the left or right, you're still
4: Memphis. That's strange.
5: Yeah.
4: Yep. I also lived in those apartments right there, which is why I worked at that Macaroni Grill. I walked to it.
5: Was it busy when you worked there?
4: Yes, it was very busy.
5: Was it a good job?
4: I think it was a good job. I mean, it was a big corporate restaurant. The food was pretty good, though, like, for that.
5: Huge menu, right?
4: Huge menu. And you could also, there was a make your own pasta. So you could select your pasta, you could select your sauce, you could select your veggies, you could select your protein. So there was like that whole...
5: There's too much room for error there.
4: There is. But most people got...
5: People think they want choices more than they do. I'm not talking about, like, can I have chicken instead of shrimp on this? But like, a build your own thing sounds so appealing until you try to, like, execute it. And I wonder how many times you had to send back a dish because they forgot the olives or they accidentally put capers in it.
4: A time or two. See? And I will say, since it's all burned down and gone now, and I don't remember who any of the people were because this was a very long time ago, the kitchen staff there had a very difficult job and they didn't have a lot of space to accommodate those kinds of changes, which was in a big contrast to later when I worked in some fine dining restaurants in Memphis. I worked at Napa Cafe many years ago. The kitchen team there, but this was like 2009, 10, 11, 12, it was a totally different experience.
5: Sure.
4: Because they weren't under like that pressure of making all these make your own pasta dishes and everything. You know, if I had a problem with a dish, I could just go back and say, hey, I got the temp wrong on the steak, or like the temp is wrong on the steak or whatever. And it was like no questions asked at that time. And I was like, whoa, okay. Because before I would have to like, I was scared, you know.
5: Give me a
4: young
5: compact menu
4: scared.
5: Over a big one every single time. As a diner.
4: As a diner.
5: Like, I really think that.
4: There's a novelty that wears off quickly when you go. 100%. You go one time and you make your own pasta and you're like, actually, you know what? The bow tie Asiago sun-dried tomato chicken pasta is actually good. I don't need to make that myself every time.
5: That's right.
4: Yeah.
5: Give me a bunch of options of places to go and all of those places having less options once I get there. Mm. But I feel like people feel like they want more options than they really do because, you know, if your team is just concentrating on doing these things in their most excellent way.
4: Yes.
5: They're going to do it better than if they're trying to do 150 things.
4: Well, if you have 150 things, you're still only going to sell like 10 of them. Like, how many people got like the 3 meatball lasagna at Macaroni Grill and there's like 60 things on the menu?
5: They had meatballs in the lasagna?
4: It was like mini meatballs on top of the meat lasagna.
5: I could go for that.
4: See, that's why. Like, you would have a soccer team of 25, 17-year-old boys come in, and all of them would order the three meatball lasagna. And that tray was heavy. I was ripped. My arms were ripped from carrying the meatballs. But, like, that's, like, a full 30% of human beings in the Macaroni Grill are getting that.
5: Sure.
4: When they come in. Okay, related. How do you decide where you're going to go eat? Because there's all the people always talk about, like, your girlfriend or your wife is like, oh, you need to go eat somewhere.
5: I only have a wife.
4: You pick. Well, yes. I guess. Just to be clear. only wife. Okay, that's fine. We'll allow it. But how do you, because sometimes people will say, like, the wife's like, oh, you need to go eat. And it's like, well, where do you want to go? And it's like, oh, I don't know. You decide. And like, what about here? And they're like, no. What about here? No. Okay, well, you decide. It's like horrible. It's exhausting. How do you fix it? I have a method.
5: So I have a new method.
4: Okay, what's your new method?
5: So I have stepchildren, 10-year-old twins, William and Vivi. They're the best.
4: Yes.
5: But as kids do, they will be argumentative just because the other one chose somewhere and they just say, I don't want to go. So the new method we have is I will have one of them come over and whisper their top three genres that they want to have.
4: Oh, genres.
5: Yep. And then the other one, I will have the other one come over. I will find where we're going out of that. And we'll figure it out from there.
4: I like that. That's really good. It's similar to mine,
5: okay,
4: which is not involving children. It's usually involving like friends or boyfriend. And we say, one of us picks three places and the other one picks from the three. It's not anything groundbreaking, but it has worked for many years of my life. Because even if you're like having decision paralysis or it's 5 o'clock, which is when my executive function switches off for the day, and I can't think of anything, I can at least come up with three places that I can deal with.
5: Yeah.
4: Right. And once you get there, you're not like, oh, I didn't really want this. You are never like that. You're never
5: That's
4: like
5: right.
4: that. You're always like, oh, good. Queso. Like, oh, good. Whatever I'm eating right now is great because I'm hungry.
5: Have you seen these reels where a husband or a boyfriend will pick up their spouse or their significant other and say, guess where we're going for dinner? And that person says something and they say, yep. And they go there.
4: That's genius.
5: Yep.
4: I'm going to try that. I'm going to try that today.
5: Yep.
4: Like that's really great. Mm-hmm. I like your method too. I think that's really good for, especially when you're having to triangulate.
5: Now, when it's just Annabeth and I, we like to go, we do like to grab bar seats. We're not big drinkers. Mm-hmm. Yeah. It's a little more casual. You know, especially if there's a corner we can grab. And so, you know, we do like to go eat around with our colleagues and our friends. And, you know, it's a little different being in the industry, probably, in the way in which we are. And but, you know, we're truly blessed in the city with a lot of different options and a lot of different neighborhoods. Like I would really encourage people to get into neighborhoods they don't normally dine in because there's some great food in every neighborhood in the city.
4: Agreed. Do you have a recommendation?
5: I go to Bala's in Whitehaven.
4: Mm-hmm.
5: I go to Pop's in Orange Mound.
4: Mm-hmm.
5: I'd get down to Payne's as often as possible.
4: Mm.
5: It's everywhere. I could dominate this entire podcast with that.
4: With that. You recently went to Las Tortugas.
5: Oh.
4: Tell us about Las Tortugas. I feel like they're like, we need to remind people about Las Tortugas.
5: Las Tortugas might be the best restaurant in the city.
4: Yeah.
5: And I would challenge you to find a chef that would disagree with that. I had shrimp tacos and a tezote, which is this tea they make with honey. And I think it's green or black tea with honey and lime and mint. It's just
4: iced.
5: Awesome.
4: Of course.
5: Iced.
4: Yeah.
5: You can, there are places that when you take a bite of food that like you can feel the passion that they have for the food, and Las Tortugas is that way with everything.
4: Fried shrimp, grilled shrimp.
5: Grilled.
4: Corn tortilla.
5: Corn.
4: Yeah.
5: That's good stuff. They don't play. Like they
4: have the opinions.
5: They have opinions about how food should be done, and they're correct.
4: Yeah.
5: I'm not saying other ways are incorrect, but the ways in which they want to present it, they are correct.
4: So like famously, Las Tortugas, is it Pepe?
5: Pepe. Don't ask for sour cream.
4: Don't ask for sour cream. Don't ask for queso. Pepe Magallanes and his son, Jonathan.
5: Yeah.
4: If I'm remembering that off the top of my head.
5: Jonathan, fun facts. I was in Jonathan's wedding.
4: Nice.
5: And we were in a boxing match against each other for charity.
4: On the same day?
5: No. No, wedding first.
4: That's great.
5: Yeah.
4: that's awesome. Yeah. Interesting.
5: Yeah. That's my only boxing match.
4: I was going to say, what?
5: My mom asked me to never do another one. I said, okay.
4: When was this?
5: 2018 or 19.
4: Yeah.
0: Oh.
5: Yeah.
4: Man. I imagine you've been asked to do some silly fun things mm-hmm. For benefits and so forth. I've been asked to do some things like, well, I got tricked into doing a comedy show once, like doing a stand-up routine.
5: Yep.
4: I was supposed to go be on like a game show or something where I'm just going to participate. But when I got there, it was only other stand-up comedians and they were like telling funny stories. And I was like, all right, well, I don't think it's going to go well. It didn't. I did a dunk tank once.
5: Okay.
4: For some reason. Never do that again. Boxing, though, that's like a different level. Oh, I did drive a race car once.
5: Oh, that's fun.
4: Like a drag race where you just hit the gas until they tell you not to anymore.
5: I trained my ass off for that boxing match.
4: I was going to ask.
5: I did.
4: Like how long? Like what did you do?
5: 6 months. 6 months. I used to do these kickboxing classes, which okay. That's exercise.
4: Yeah, it's exercise.
5: That's getting your heart rate going.
4: It's not fighting people.
5: But I hired one of the trainers to train me. He's an MMA fighter for boxing. And I trained.
4: Was this a casino?
5: No, it was for the Boys and Girls Club.
4: Okay.
5: It was at the U Club.
4: Oh, nice.
5: And I trained better part of 6 months, 3 or 4 times a week. And then leading up to it, a whole lot more. Yeah, it was wild.
4: What happened?
5: I won.
4: You won?
5: I did win.
4: How?
5: I see, he is Adonis.
4: Yeah.
5: He didn't train.
4: He didn't train. He just said.
5: He didn't train and I.
4: It was close though. No.
5: I don't know.
4: As soon as I said it was close, I could see your look kind of change.
5: He didn't train and I trained really hard.
4: Yeah.
5: And that was evident.
4: That's fine. No, I didn't mean to be so incredulous. I just. Honestly, if either one of you been like, I want to, like, how did two shows win over each other?
5: I love Jonathan, though. I do love Jonathan. And he didn't know that I was training as hard as I was.
4: Mm-hmm.
5: I didn't know that he was not training.
4: So you guys might have been able to sort of balance some preparation.
5: We got there and he was like, oh, look at all these people with all their trainers. And I was like, you didn't? And mm-hmm. he was like,
6: where's yours?
5: So I asked my guy to go give him some pointers before.
4: Oh, heavens.
5: Yeah, it was tough.
4: That's tough. Well, I love all the fun facts that we get.
5: I would do anything that mm-hmm. anyone asked, like you were talking about, for except for nudity.
4: Well, okay.
5: But mostly.
4: let's get that out mostly there. That's a headline.
5: Nobody wants to see that. I'm fully aware of that.
4: Fully aware. Mm-hmm. So you do a dunk tank?
5: Yeah.
4: Yeah, you do it like a comedy. You'd have to do a comedy.
5: All these with my clothes on, yes.
4: With your clothes on. Yeah,
5: right.
4: Yeah. I'm trying to think what else. I know we talked about food judging. Go back and listen to our last episodes from January.
5: You know what I'm not interested in?
4: Mm-hmm.
5: Food competitions.
4: That's what you said. Last time you said it's like you're just given something. It's not a chef. It's not a chefy thing for you.
5: It doesn't say anything about how good of a cook anyone is.
4: Yeah.
5: You know what I mean? And it's stressful and I don't have any interest in it.
4: Like, yeah.
5: There is no scenario in which I would have to open a basket and see that I had flour, corn, prunes, a shoe.
4: Yeah.
5: And, you know,
4: gummy worms. Yeah.
5: Yeah. And a beret.
4: Yeah.
5: Like, and I have to use all those.
4: you can wear the beret.
5: Yeah. Right.
4: So not a fan of the Bake Off, British Bake Off.
5: I understand why people are. I'm not.
4: Yeah.
5: I don't think lawyers go watch Law and Order.
4: Yeah. I have heard that people in the medical profession like to watch those medical dramas, though.
5: The Pit.
4: I haven't watched it, but.
5: My wife likes Pit.
4: We were also talking about TV last time and how you, it's too much. It's too long. Have you watched any shows lately? We're going to get back to food, but I have to know.
5: What have I watched lately? Oh, I watched the entire American Revolution on PBS.
4: Nice.
5: Yeah.
4: What did you learn?
5: A lot.
4: Yeah.
5: A lot. There's so much that is not in our history books that you don't understand the complexities of how the world helped us
4: mm-hmm.
5: and that France saw this as an opportunity and just some of the valor and some of the things that are not things that we would be very proud of. They go really hard in that series into how we treated enslaved people.
4: Right.
5: And it's I mean, as usual, wholly uncool.
4: Right.
5: Yeah. To put it as mildly as you possibly could.
4: Right.
5: But it's a fascinating watch. 12 hours. So when I say it's things are too long, but if I'm interested in something, I'm good.
4: You're good.
5: I'm just sick. I said this last time. I'm sick and tired mm-hmm. of us taking an hour and a half movie
4: and making it
5: into a 10-part, 1 hour each series. What would we do with E.T.
4: if
5: it came out
4: that.
5: Today? I wouldn't see it.
4: I'm afraid if you say it three times, they're going to make it into a series.
5: E.T.?
4: Like Apple TV is going to be like, oh.
5: It's like a Beetlejuice
4: like
5: moment?
4: Like a redo. Yeah, a redo of E.T.
5: Yeah.
4: Horrible.
5: Or the Goonies. Like, how long would.
4: How dare.
5: They make the Goonies.
4: Goonies it would be
5: was
4: four seasons.
5: Perfect.
4: It would
5: oh,
4: be
5: sure.
4: four seasons, and by the
5: and
4: end.
5: It would be one season too long.
4: Mm-hmm.
5: And Sloth would, like. Something would happen with Sloth.
4: Yeah,
5: by
4: the end, one of the characters.
5: Too bad.
4: Yeah, one of the characters would go the wrong way.
5: You know.
4: Yeah.
5: And Sloth, but he did love junk. And you with me on?
4: I'm with you.
5: Okay.
4: I'm with you. I'm thinking of all the things that could go wrong, but
5: yeah.
4: I'm done with that. Okay, so let me ask you this then. I'm done thinking about all the things that could go wrong.
5: And Data, don't forget about Data. Sorry, go ahead.
4: Yeah, it's all fine. It's all good. Do you don't watch The Bear? You don't watch any of those?
5: The Bear.
4: You did watch The Bear.
5: I wrote a review for it for y'all.
0: Well, wait. This goes
4: when was
0: against
4: this?
0: Your argument that lawyers don't watch.
5: Okay. Do
4: We're
5: you want to know what the difference is there?
4: It goes against the hypothesis that people in the fields don't watch shows about
5: right.
4: their work.
5: You're right. There's exceptions to every rule.
4: Yeah.
5: Okay. The Bear, the first two seasons.
4: The first two seasons of The Bear.
5: Are a rare space.
4: Mm-hmm.
5: That I feel heard
4: mm-hmm.
5: and that terrify me.
4: Mm-hmm.
5: And what The Bear nailed, you could pick apart the food all you want mm-hmm. if you wanted to. The idea that his sous chef and he were tasting food that they were trying to make and it was so bad they had to spit it out is ridiculous.
4: Yeah.
5: What they nail is the relationships.
4: Yeah.
5: Not just within the mm-hmm. restaurant, but like with his sister.
4: Mm-hmm.
5: There was absolutely zero sexual chemistry between the sous chef and the chef.
4: Yep.
5: That's real.
4: People could not wrap their heads around that.
5: No.
4: The average viewer. Yeah.
5: What I really took away from that show was, especially in the first season, every character, Sydney, who was the sous chef, the pastry chef almost burned the restaurant down.
4: Yes.
5: Sous chef forgot to turn off the Uber machine. They came into so many orders they couldn't see straight.
4: Yes, gosh. That gave me
5: a litany of other things. But what happened was everyone made detrimental mistakes to the restaurant.
4: Mm-hmm.
5: And they were forgiven. As soon as Carmi lost his cool,
4: mm-hmm.
5: or as soon as he reacted in a negative way to some of those things,
4: yep.
5: they deserted him.
4: Right.
5: And that's heavy as a leader.
4: Yeah.
5: It's heavy. It's almost like we don't have the permission to be human.
4: That's heavy.
5: Yeah.
4: Like you said. And that's why.
5: My wife does not enjoy watching that show with me.
4: Oh, no. I mean, it's hard to watch.
5: Well, and this might be my brand of ADD is I feel the need to like explain what just happened.
4: Yes.
5: You know what I mean? And it drives her batty, and it would drive me batty if somebody did that to me too. My wife is lovely. She's right.
4: She's
5: You're
4: correct.
5: Right, babe.
4: It's like she's correct. Let's talk about snacks at Restaurant Iris, food at Restaurant Iris.
5: Yeah, sure.
4: Yeah. Is it almost time for the Taco Bell Harissa special?
5: Oh, yeah.
4: Almost.
5: So summer's coming.
4: Couple months.
5: Yeah, summer's coming, which means tomatoes are coming, mm-hmm. which means we're going to have Taco Bell sauce.
4: Mm-hmm.
5: With some fish and tomatoes at Iris. It's a cafe, Harissa cafe.
4: Harissa, away. Sorry. Yes.
5: Yeah, North African spices. So mm-hmm. lots of basilia and coriander and cumin in it with some coconut milk. It's my favorite dish. It was Jennifer's favorite dish, at least from our restaurant.
4: Yes.
5: I don't know if it was her favorite dish in general. But yeah, so we have some new leadership in the kitchen.
4: Yes.
5: I was actually just talking about this with them yesterday
4: mm-hmm.
5: and that when tomatoes come in, this is what we're going to do.
4: Yeah.
5: Yeah.
4: Yep. What other specials do you have coming up or good things?
5: You know, I can't wait to see what people are growing this year.
4: Yes.
5: Like this is a really fun time in any city, but to really use what local farmers are putting out. So I can't wait to see, you know, we've had greens of spring. I can't wait to see the reds and the yellows. We're not quite there yet.
4: Yeah. We've had a great spring in Memphis. 100%, I feel like 100%. It's weirdly great.
5: Lots of peas.
4: Yeah.
5: Great herbs, you know, but summer is like, you know, the one thing I wish summer did, I wish God would have separated tomato and peach season a little more.
4: Mm.
5: They run together.
4: It's too much good stuff at once.
5: Oh, it's the best at the same time, and they're interchangeable. Like if you think about any dish that has tomatoes in it, you can replace it with peaches or vice versa.
4: Oh.
5: Like think about a peach pizza. That would be great. It's slightly sweet.
4: Mm-hmm.
5: It's acidic. It's juicy. It's great.
4: What else would you put on there?
5: Whatever you want.
4: Yeah.
5: Some cheese.
4: Some kind of like...
5: I would task...
4: Little like, not would, a, like a pancetta or not like a...
5: Yes.
4: Like a little...
5: Mm-hmm.
4: What's the other one that I'm thinking of? The thin one. The thin
5: prosciutto?
4: Meat. Prosciutto?
5: I would task Andy and Michael at enjoyam.com.
4: to hog and hominy that thing up?
5: To hog and hominy a peach pizza for sure.
4: Yeah, it needs to have the grill marks on it.
5: I have asked them in the past if they ever put a cold pizza. I love cold pizza. Do you love cold pizza?
4: Yes.
5: Like there's a few types of food I buy to make sure I have extra so I can eat a cold pizza.
4: I had cold pizza for breakfast. I'm not going to lie to you.
5: Was it awesome? Where was it from?
4: It was Memphis Pizza Cafe.
5: Okay.
4: Because I'm a Memphis Pizza Cafe person. The cracker crust is fine. Cajun chicken supreme. No mushrooms.
5: Oh, feta. No. I'm out.
4: You're out?
5: I don't like chicken on my pizza.
4: Okay, fair enough. Fair
5: but
4: enough.
5: If you do, that's great.
4: Thank you.
5: Have you had a Jets pizza?
4: Is it as the far thick as one?
5: Like, oh, yes.
4: It's like the bready Detroit. Thick one. Yeah, yes, yeah.
5: It's badass.
4: Mm.
5: But I've asked Andy Michael if they ever put a cold pizza on the menu, like an intentionally one. Just please name it after me.
4: That would be fun.
5: Like that's a request I've literally made to them. Yeah.
4: What other requests have you made to them? And what requests have been made to you that you've actually considered doing?
5: Long con.
4: Long con.
5: Let me give you this was a shorter con.
4: Okay.
5: But,
4: a medium con.
5: Years ago,
4: uh-huh.
5: Andy and his wife came in for their anniversary.
4: Mm-hmm.
5: Okay. And before they did, I talked to his wife about this last night at Josephine Estelle. Before they did, I Googled what was on their menu and I rewrote their menu in the way I would write it and I printed it.
4: And put it
5: and
4: on their table.
5: That's what they had. Like when they opened the menu, Andy looked over and it was all the food from Andrew Michael written in the way I would write it. So instead of sfumato, it was a souffle, things like that. And I peeked around the corner and I saw him like close his menu and look at his wife and open it back up and close it.
4: Mm-hmm.
5: And I walked over to check on him and I didn't say anything about it. And then finally, before the server went back, I was like, hey, flip that page over. And the
4: yeah,
5: woman
4: there it is.
5: Said, man, I didn't know if we stole from you or you stole from us.
4: I love that it didn't enter his mind that it could be a farce.
5: Yep.
4: But yeah, let's finish on what request have you gotten that you considered that you are or that you consider to make?
5: You mean like food?
4: Yeah. Or anything.
5: We got this one guy that requests onion rings all the time. They're a bigger pain in the butt than you think.
4: Yeah.
5: Yeah, they're messy. Like I love onion rings.
4: I think that's very weird. That's weird that you would come into Restaurant Iris and say,
0: was it at Iris?
5: Yeah.
4: At Iris.
5: I'm going to pass that on to Philip.
4: Philip, go somewhere else and get
5: No, don't go
4: ring.
5: Anywhere else.
4: We'll go
5: Keep
4: somewhere else
5: in.
4: On a different day.
5: Yeah.
4: If he's coming into Iris four times a week, three times a week, you should make him onion rings.
5: He does.
4: Oh, no.
5: He
4: does. Sorry.
5: Okay.
4: Maybe I changed my mind. If he's coming in like this,
5: we
4: is
5: made
4: his
5: a deal that he could
4: food.
5: Have him two times a year.
4: Oh, that's good.
5: Yeah.
0: That's nice.
4: That's good.
5: Yeah. Yeah.
4: All right.
5: But that's what happens when you come in four times a week.
4: Okay. So that
5: you get it twice a year.
4: Well, see, this is the context that people are missing online when they say, oh, he won't give me onion rings or like he made me onion. Like people are
5: but
4: just
5: they'll
4: missing
5: never
4: the
5: be the
4: context.
5: Same.
4: They'll never, onion rings will never, well, they won't be Huey's onion rings. Those are a whole thing.
5: They're great onion rings.
4: They're great onion rings, but they're also different.
5: Sure.
4: Than regular onion, than other onion rings.
5: Yep.
4: All right. Well, you heard it here first. Restaurant Iris is new onion ring restaurant of East Memphis. They have the best ones.
5: We do. You can get them all the time.
4: Huey's is going to like.
5: If your name is Philip.
4: If your name is Philip, you can do it. Okay. That's actually all the time we have. This has been part two of our mid-year catch-up with Chef Kelly English. I am Holly Whitfield. 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

0: I'm Eric Barnes with the Daily Memphian, and welcome to The Sidebar, a weekly show on the community, arts, culture, and more. Today, we're talking with Tori Keskin from Ghost River Brewing and Mike Millenhausen with the South Main Songwriter Festival. So stay with us for a conversation with Tori and Mike. Thank you both. Thanks for being here.
1: Thanks for having me.
0: This will, I think, officially be our first ever video podcast. We did one, but this is the first one to run. And so thank you for being here, and thanks for putting up with
2: that. Can't wait to help you kick it all off.
0: Yes, absolutely. So let's do like a quick snapshot of what's going on. And maybe I'll start with, because people think Ghost River, and they're like, well, I know that. That's beer. But there's more to it, and we'll talk about all that and the Made to Wander Festival and so on. But, Mike, talk about what is the South Main Songwriter Festival?
1: Yeah, so this is something that we've been working on actually for a handful of years. It existed in a slightly different format with some songwriters coming in from Nashville and playing at the Halloran Center talking about the stories behind their songs. And it came up, I'm on the board for the South Main Association, and

0: Association, and then Mark Purcell, who is the president of the Memphis Songwriters Association.
1: Let's do the dates real quick, and then I'll come back and talk through kind of the format, and it's all over downtown, and it's a very cool thing. But the dates are?
0: Yeah, so the dates are Saturday the 13th of June and then Sunday the 14th of June.
1: And we'll circle back to that. But, Tori, so we'll talk beer eventually.
2: Yeah. Beer,
1: we'll talk the brewery.
2: Beer's always there.
1: We'll talk the tap room. Yeah. We'll talk about the expansion and all the good stuff you have going on there. But why don't we start with the Made to Wander Festival and what that's all about.
2: Yeah, so the festival's going on this weekend and next weekend. So the 12th through the 14th and the 19th through the 21st, and overlapping with the South Main Singer-Songwriter Festival. So there's this exciting collaboration up and down all of South Main to really emphasize the Memphis music scene and opportunities within the local community and businesses along South Main.
1: And people can go, where should they go for the, we'll talk through some of the bands and the lineups and stuff, but where should they go to get, you know, a good list of what's happening?
2: So our website has an entire page dedicated to it. That's the Made to Wander Fest. You can also look at our social medias, Instagram and Facebook, for South Main.
0: There is a South Main Songwriter Festival page that is still a little bit under construction, but that's on Facebook. And so you can look there. There's a general gist of what's going on the South Main Association website as well.
1: Yeah.
0: So you can check that out as well. But our Facebook page is going to be probably the best bet as we, you know, solidify the lineup
1: and for both these, are they ticketed? Are they just wander in and, you know, how's that all for people planning to go? Are they kid friendly? Are they dog friendly? Like, how's
2: Great question.
1: And it's all these different venues. Like, I mean, I'm looking at some of the people. This is just for there's stuff at Ghost River downtown. There's also on South Main, but there's stuff at Slider Inn, there's stuff at Laughlin, there's stuff at the Memphis Farmers Market. So it's just to give people a sense of it's all over the place in a good way.
2: Yeah.
1: Yeah.
2: So Made to Wander Fest and I believe South Main Singer-Songwriter Fest it's completely free for viewing the artist and coming in to enjoy the music. For our festival, you know, it's all day, kid-friendly, dog-friendly, as long as, you know, on leash. Sometimes we want the adults on leash, too.
1: Yes.
2: Just kidding.
1: So it's the kids on leash.
2: Dogs,
1: you know,
2: on leash,
1: I'm
2: kids
1: a parent,
2: on leash.
1: I can say it.
2: As long as everyone keeps everyone safe so we can all enjoy music and not have any ER visits. That's always kind of my big thing. Quick way to ruin a party is an ER visit, you know. So, but yeah, family-friendly, dog-friendly. We have a dog menu. We have a little bit of something for everyone. We have non-alcoholic beverages. We do mocktails. We have a full kitchen. And I think that's also the beauty of the Singer-Songwriter Fest is having it at different locations.
0: Yeah, absolutely.
2: You can find a little bit of a pocket for everybody to enjoy.
0: Yeah. Yeah. And we definitely want families to come out and for the South Main Songwriter Festival. And that's why we're kicking things off at the Farmers Market with Bill Shipper, who does kids songs. Original kids songs and you know, but he's got some for know the older crowd as well, so you know, a little something for everybody. And you know, in thinking about this, there are you know, this is a very family friendly kid friendly event. There are just, you know, maybe a couple of venues here and there, like Ernestine and Hazel's. I wouldn't necessarily take my kids, but like, but
1: teach
0: Ghost
1: them young,
0: River,
1: that's
0: exactly,
1: what I say.
0: Yeah, you know, but like, you know, a place like Ghost River or Memphis Filling Station, MFS Brewing, you know, that is the MFS is run by educators, and so even though it's a brewery, you know, they've got Coke and Sprite and
1: all the stuff,
0: you know, all of that, and then since it's run by educators, you know, your kids are going to be safe there.
1: Yeah, I mean, so, people will see from the lineup where you're going.
0: Exactly,
1: Ernestine is a good place. It does remind me of when I kind of accidentally took my like 7 and 8 year old to the dog park in West Memphis one time, but that was a whole other story
0: that we'll
1: do an entire podcast about with my kids, and I think they've forgotten, and I hope that they
3: that'll dredge up the memories.
1: There's just a lot that just happen when you're parenting, and you go, I've made a terrible mistake right now that we're just going to kind of crawl out of.
2: Sometimes that's the best way to learn.
1: Exactly. Yeah, yeah. And again, for people just joining us, we're here with Troy Keske. She's with one of the owners of Ghost River Brewing, and Mike Millenhausen with South Maine Songwriter Festival. Are you a songwriter as well?
0: I should
1: know
0: yes.
1: this. Yeah, mm-hmm. okay, you are.
0: Yeah.
1: Okay. Yeah, will you be performing? Or are you,
0: I will
1: or are
0: not.
1: You just too much running around with a clipboard?
0: It's too much, and then I didn't want to use this as a springboard to promote myself. Oh, so, yeah. You know, but...
1: I would never do that.
0: No, but yes, I am a songwriter with a very unhealthy...

0: the obsession with Bob Dylan.
1: Okay.
0: And so I'm very passionate about storytelling and promoting other people who do that storytelling and write their own stuff.
1: The Made to Wander Festival is what? How many? Second year now? Third year?
2: It's the third year. The first year we did it at our Beale Street Tap Room, which since we've closed that down, you know, expanded our South Main Tap Room to where we acquired a second building. We're able to expand the stage and our sound system to incorporate more bands. We moved it to our South Main Tap Room the second year, so this will be the third year that we've done it. So it's growing slowly, but
1: in a fun way. But Ghost River is not growing slowly. I mean, you guys have really expanded down there, and I was glad. Correct. You know, when you see people are obsessed at the Daily Memphis and elsewhere on social media and so on, but with restaurant opening and closing, right? Mm-hmm. You know, it's just they're obsessed with it, and so I was really glad that we were able to say, yeah, that one's the Beale Street one's closing. It was what 5 years, but you're expanding. You're doing all this great stuff at the other one.
2: You know, it's kind of a great time for the festivals to all come together with moving our Beale Street location sort of back into or reabsorbing it back into the original space, and really highlight what we have going on. Because all of our construction, our second bar, all that'll be done at this time for our first festival. Yeah. But yeah, I think it just kind of. It's almost like a homecoming party, kind of, that's just happening upon the same time.
1: Yeah. What is it? You may have said it, Mike. Second year for the song?
0: This is the first year in this format. We've done some other, you know, songwriter festival type deals in the past.
2: We're both growing our musical opportunities.
0: Absolutely, that's it. Yeah.
1: Well, is it partly too, I mean, you think about Trolley Night. Even though the trolleys aren't running, but it's still, which is a funny, a wonderful Memphis thing.
2: Fingers crossed.
1: Right?
0: That doesn't stop anybody.
1: No,
0: from
1: it doesn't
0: out.
1: Stop anybody
0: from
1: coming.
0: Terrific.
1: And that sort of sense that there's this street party and you can go and there's all this stuff going on. I mean, that's kind of what you're. And is it, which is the film festival I'm looking over it now?
0: Oh, in Memphis.
1: They're going to do South Main this year, right? And
0: absolutely.
1: They're going to have stuff all over South Main, which I think is just great. Mm-hmm. Like a great way for people to be on South. It's one of my favorite parts of Memphis, is the South Main area. And. That you can experience these different things kind of at your own pace. Mm-hmm. And you can kind of, like Trolley Night, like this festival, like all this is a great thing for that whole downtown area.
0: Absolutely. And, you know, one of the things that we've talked about as a South Main Association board is the fact that we're in an arts district. But, you know, a lot of that, as you see, you know, visual art, there are murals. We're trying to get more, you know, we're trying to get more art spaces to galleries is the word that I was looking for, but we're also looking to expand that into music and other forms of art, and really have something for everybody. So having that Indie Memphis Festival is just another step in that like this is all kinds of art that you can think of, and that's what people need to think of when they think of South Main.
1: We did a show some months ago with the head of Indie Memphis. It was great. Mm-hmm. People can get that in the archives of Daily Memphian or wherever you get your podcast, wherever you get this now video. And we're going to come back with Tori and Mike here in a second, but let me do some quick housekeeping and remind everyone, this is The Sidebar. I'm Eric Barnes. This show airs on WYXR 91.7 every Thursday, 11:30, focused on the community, arts, culture, everything in between. But it's not just a radio show. It's also not just a video, as we get used to this whole video thing. But it's one of many podcasts, soon to be all video podcasts, that we do at the Daily Memphian, including our morning podcast, the AMDM, which I got to fill in for Mary Casciola, which is always fun for me. I never get to do AMDM, so I was kind of excited to do that today. We also have the Memphis Grizzlies podcast with Drew Hill and Chris Harrington. And we have our food podcast, Soundbites, hosted by Holly Whitfield. 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You can also get archives of all the WYXR shows, not just ours, the talk shows, the music shows, all that, the various shows that the DJs do, at WYXR.org or download the WYXR app. if you're not a paid subscriber to the Daily Memphian, do consider becoming one. We are the largest newsroom in the Memphis area, about 40 folks, plus a whole lot of contractors and freelancers and contributors. And we are also a nonprofit. Subscriptions pay for about half of what we do, advertising events another 25%, and then donations support the last 25% of what we do. Recently we had, or actually we'll probably do this because we're taping out of order, but John Zina, who is the chief of infrastructure and development for the city of Memphis and a longtime urban planner in Memphis, wrote a book about urban planning. So we had an interesting conversation about that. We had folks from Live at the Garden on talking about their upcoming season. On Behind the Headline, I don't know. I dropped an S. We only have one headline. There's only one headline, and I am behind it. This is a new thing on video. I am behind the headline. Mikel Lowry, the Democratic candidate for county mayor, will be on soon. And Brad Less, we're trying to get him the Republican candidate for county sheriff. We had John DeBerry, the Republican candidate for county mayor, on recently. You can get that in the archives of the show. And we also had Anthony Buckner, the Democratic candidate for county sheriff, on recently. And we'll have other shows coming up on Behind the Headlines soon. But we are here with Tori Keske from Ghost River Brewing and Mike Millenhausen with South Main Songwriter Association and the South Main Association Board, and a songwriter in your own right. I want to talk a bit more about beer and brewery and kind of the evolution of all that. And so, and you are welcome, Mike, to just chime in on your thoughts about beer at any point. But it is a very interesting dynamic market. Right.
2: Yes.
1: And y'all are one of, although I think your family, your dad, you all bought from the original founder, but Ghost River was one of the first independent craft brewers in Memphis, right?
2: Correct. Yeah. So it was an offshoot of Bosco's originally
1: The
2: Fine Stones.
1: Right. Of course.
2: And we took over ownership February 2020. Strange time to take over ownership. But definitely allowed us to kind of jumpstart a lot of the expansions for the space to make it a little bit more functional. But I think, you know, what brought us into it is that craft beer is a really strong kind of community driver. I think for me, as I came of drinking age and growing up and going to craft breweries was such like an easy watering hole hub to learn about what was going on in the city, to talk to the beer tenders or to meet people through trivia nights and bingo or other events to really just kind of find a family. I grew up moving, so I think it was just such an easy way to kind of centralize myself to a new space.
1: Especially the way, and you all have done a very good job of the tap room, and it's evolved from when you first opened that it is this very inviting kind of neighborhood of the neighborhood, is both a neighborhood and of the neighborhood kind of bar or gathering place that is kid and dog friendly, which, I mean, my kids are now really old, like late 20s, there really wasn't that in Memphis. Yeah. There wasn't a place like that you could just kind of go and it'd be fun and they could do something and you can have a beer and you can meet up with friends. Yeah. And that, there wasn't a lot of that here and maybe other cities as well, but that, it's been a big shift. Mm-hmm. And actually for me, you talked about COVID, not great timing for anyone.
2: No.
1: But it was fun to go to the breweries because you could sit outside. You could meet your friends and sit X feet apart and just go, how are you?
2: Break up the cabin fever.
1: All that.
2: Change
1: of
2: scenery.
1: And then you have people, kids, and all that. So, it is nonetheless a hard business, right? I mean, beer and craft beer has gone.
2: Consumables
1: boom
2: in general,
1: and buff, boom,
2: you know,
1: and
2: big waves. Yeah. It's kind of an interesting time in the craft beer market. But I think, you know, what I'm glad to hear is that you're noticing that feel that we've been striving for from the start of it being welcoming and family friendly. Mm-hmm. You know, our big thing that we always tout is that we want it to feel like a block party or a backyard barbecue at all times. So I think expanding with the partnership with Old Dominic, offering the full bar, being able to have a space now where we can have a full kitchen makes that a lot easier and accessible for people to come in and join, and then having various events to kind of satisfy community interests, like our Plants and Pints meetups and things like that.
1: Mm-hmm. One more thing on beer, like I remember I grew up in south of Seattle, and when I was going to college long time ago,
2: prime hops region.
1: It was massive. Everywhere I'd come home for, you know, spring break or summer or whatever, and there'd be 5 or 10 more local beers. And then eventually a lot of them went under. Mm-hmm. Like there's nothing new. Like Memphis Made and Andy Ashby, who's one of the founders now on staff at Daily Memphian.
2: Yeah.
1: I said to him, I mean, you guys had an amazing run.
2: Mm-hmm.
1: There's no shame.
2: Very much so.
1: And, you know, like, you guys did, you were a neighborhood gathering place.
2: 100%.
1: You did all this stuff. But it's a really tough business.
2: Mm-hmm.
1: And that's, it just happens, right? I mean, and so for you all, you look at, you know, the younger people, that some of the numbers are that they don't drink as much generally.
2: Yeah.
1: That, you know, people want non-alcoholic beers. Mm-hmm. Like, how do you sort of deal with those things besides what we talked about, which is this gathering place?
2: Yeah. Concept. I mean, I think, again, it's more about the offerings and really trying to create space to listen to what our patrons are looking for, you know, with the non-alcoholic options or with the full food menu or movie night where it is less of a pressure to drink. I do feel like sometimes, you know, craft beer sometimes falls into this very niche, not always fully welcoming space.
1: Yeah, the
2: because
1: judgment,
2: like, you know,
1: of,
2: yeah,
1: yes,
2: like,
1: yes,
2: oh,
1: yes,
2: you don't
1: yes.
2: like an IPA, then you don't
1: guy,
2: like craft beer, which is not
1: guy.
2: At all the
1: yes,
2: case.
1: Yes,
2: so
1: yes.
2: I always just sort of tell everyone your palate's right. Your palate wants what it wants in the moment.
1: Yeah,
2: if it wants something alcoholic,
1: funny.
2: A beer, an IPA, a sour, you know, hard seltzer, all of that's correct. And that can change by the hour, and that's okay. So I think just making a space where people are comfortable saying, oh, no, I don't want that, or I'll cut people off when they say, like, it's a girly drink, I don't want that. Like, that's a drink's a drink. If you like it, you like it.
1: Mm-hmm. Yeah, absolutely. Let's circle back, Mike, unless you have thoughts on beer, and you're welcome to have thoughts on beer. But let's talk about some of the acts, some of the artists who will be, again, on June 13th and 14th as part of South Main Festival.
0: Yeah, we have 27 acts, so I need to, you know, get this all straight here, consulting my notes.
1: The list people can get if they search.
3: Yeah. Exactly,
1: you know, they search for I mean, there's a bunch of different lists on the South Main Association site and so on.
0: Sure.
1: Highlight a few of them.
0: Yeah, so like I said, the one that I'm very, very excited about is Bill Shipper. He is just so much fun, you know, good with kids, and actually through COVID did, you know, kids live streams. And so I would watch him every Sunday and whatever for the kids and kids at heart. and so he is one of them. We've also got three members of the Memphis Songwriters Association. Rice Drury, who has been with MSA for probably 30 years or more. And then Paul Crum, another one, longtime member. So those guys I'm really excited about. And then we have Dennis Jay as well. He's another MSA member. The last person that I want to mention, I'm actually wearing his shirt, and that's Graham Winchester and Turnstiles. So he and Seth Moody have this duo. And the thing about Turnstiles is that they are, you know, a garage rock duo, and they just both love music and they love performing, but then they also love Memphis. And so every single show that I go to of theirs, they were actually just at Riverbeat, and every single show that I have gone to of theirs, they pack the place out. And that's because they really care about their fans. They really care about, you know, the locals and putting on a good show, but also being good people and good historians of Memphis music. You know, and Graham works at Sun, gives tours there and all of that. So there's a lot to go off of there, but they're just good advocates for Memphis and all the good that Memphis is. And so that's really what we tried with all of these acts were, you know, people who really, you know, love Memphis for what it is and work to make it better in the ways that it needs to improve.
1: Yeah. And the way you schedule it, and you can just tell me if I'm wrong, but you've scheduled it with, I mean, there's overlapping acts, but then the acts are kind of there for quite a while, it looks like.
0: They
1: so
0: are.
1: People can kind of wander, they can sort of sample some of an act, they can see all of an act, they can, you know, sort of pick and choose what they're doing. Right?
0: Absolutely. And then the other thing that goes along with that is that we tried to stagger the acts so that, you know, there's an act at Ghost River and that's going on all day with your festival. So that absolutely helps. But then, you know, right around the time when Made to Wander kicks off on Saturday, there's another act at Mama's. And so you can go to Made to Wander for a little bit. You can walk across the street to Mama's. There are, you know, acts at, you know, the Green Beetle, Dame, And I'm trying to remember what the third one is, you know, right around the same time, you know, and that kind of forms a triangle.
1: Yeah.
0: And
1: yeah. So it's Slider Inn, maybe?
0: Yeah, Slider Inn would be. And Slider Inn, Stock and Bell, Green Beetle, you know, all of that. And
1: yeah.
0: So. So like I said, we wanted to make it so that you wouldn't have to walk too far to get to the next act.
1: Yeah.
0: And that's how we timed it out. So all of that, it's very accessible in that regard.
1: It's different, but the same. I went to the Big Ears Festival in Knoxville last fall for the first time. I think they're about 7 years old. Mm-hmm. I mean, it's, and you know, it was Robert Plant and David Byrne. I mean, it's they're doing this big headline thing.
2: Yeah.
1: But it's the first festival I've ever been to that was in a downtown. So a friend of mine, Robbie Grant, of the executive director of WYXR, and friend, he had said, he and his wife were going. He said, you should go. You know, and I was like, Robbie, my days of going to a festival in the grass using a porta potty really kind of over. I mean, I like Riverbeat, but I can go home, you know, pretty quickly.
0: Mm-hmm.
1: And it's nice. You know, Riverbeat is, I mean, what, I don't know, some people are, I don't want to get into the controversy, but it's very nicely done.
3: And
1: Robbie goes, oh, no, Big Ears is this downtown festival. So the other thing we thought when we went, and we want to see the acts, we got the wristbands. We kind of thought they'd close down big sections of downtown Knoxville for these venues.
0: Mm-hmm.
1: It's not that. You're going in and out of these bars, full-blown venues, kind of half venues, and then there's also people visiting their kids, and there's people working, and that's kind of what you've got with this as well, which is somehow, for me, even more intriguing that you're in the middle of this city that also has all this music going on, and then you've got this kind of breathing room of the schedule and these other options like Made to Wander. I think it's brilliant.
0: But there's no way that we were going to schedule this festival without having the businesses in mind as well.
1: Sure.
0: And so, because South Main is, you know, business centric, and so in order to take advantage of all of those resources that are there, you needed to have that partnership. And one of the cool things is that, you know, we got the, you know, typical venues involved, your bars and your whatever, but then you have a venue like Stock and Bell and Muse and Feel in Memphis that, you know, it's going to be outside of their place, so it's going to look a little bit more like busking on trolley night.
1: Yeah.
0: But you had all of these people who recognize what a good thing this festival is for their businesses. And so, you know, we're not shutting anything down. We're saying, hey, come on in and, you know, do this.
2: When I used to live downtown, I now live in Midtown, but as a downtown business, I think what I love about the concept is, and what I've lived in Memphis for almost 13 years now, is that Memphis has a very walkable downtown and
1: it
2: a
1: does.
2: Very accessible downtown that I think doesn't always get the highlight it deserves. And I think this is such a fantastic jumping off point for people to come out and see what they can do even outside of the festival and really experience what the South Main Arts District has to offer.
1: It's a great point because Memphis as a whole, because it's so big, I mean, geographically gigantic.
2: 100%.
1: There's just, it's kind of, it sprawls out and it becomes not walkable. And some of the areas, I mean, I always pick on, you know, where our office is in Clark Tower, and it's a very nice office. And but to get from here to City Silo, which is a great place for coffee and food, is really, it's a tough walk.
2: It's
1: hot. Mm-hmm.
2: Yes.
1: There's no sidewalk. There's no pedestrian markings. Yeah. I mean, you really, but it, you know, it's worth the walk. You're taking a chance. And downtown is incredibly walkable.
2: Yeah.
1: And the bike lanes. And I mean, you can go. When I have friends in town, they're just kind of shocked. You can go, wait, there's an NBA arena. There's this kind of incredible park on the Mississippi, and we can do the e-bike over the river. And, like, this is pretty remarkable. And we lose sight of that maybe,
2: 100%.
1: You know, when we live here.
2: Yeah. Well, and I think, too, we have such a rich, creative scene here. And I think adding that into the mix is just kind of cherry on top with doing the music festivals.
1: Mm-hmm. Yeah. Let me ask you, how'd you get into music? As we have just a couple minutes left.
0: Yeah, so I took piano lessons when I was 8, and then switched over to guitar when I was 10. My parents, you know, got me into both, and I've been fascinated by music since I was like 4. I remember hearing Tangled Up in Blue for the first time and thinking, this is interesting. This is something different. Didn't claim to get Dylan as a four-year-old, but, you know, but it was, it still made,
2: it still made my ears perk up.
0: Yeah, exactly. And so, you know, there's that, there's Allman Brothers, Steely Dan, you know, like just all of the stuff that I was exposed to. And it always fascinated me. And so as a fan, that was my start. And then actually being able to create it myself. You know, I started songwriting when I was like 14. Yeah. But it was just a logical trajectory of like, I love this. And then I want to do something like this, you know.
1: I had it, besides some bad parenting, like good parenting when the kids were little is they would want to put on like kid music. I was like, no. The driver controls the music.
0: And I would do that.
1: Like,
2: because that's the way to parent.
1: Ever, you know, so they had to, you know, so Radiohead. Yeah. And so, no, we're not listening to the whatevers. I don't even know. Who would it be? The Squiggles? The Wiggles?
3: The Wiggles, the Squiggles,
1: whichever they were. I didn't know because I didn't listen to them. I was like, I don't know. You can listen to that with your friend's parents. Like, that's not happening in my car. But it is funny when we were out in California where my son lives. I was out there, I get in the car, and he's 25, and he goes, driver controls the music. And, you know, but he put on music I like, so it was all good.
2: You trained him well.
1: Yeah, exactly. It's a proud moment for me. Tori, so was it you and your father bought the brewery? Yeah. What's your origin in beer or in restaurants or in bars?
2: Chaotic way to get there, but our sister company is a logistics company. I moved down here to help my dad with his logistics company about 13 years ago, ran his trucking department. We were doing some of the packaging for Ghost River for a little bit and warehousing, cross-docking. So that's how that initial introduction happened. And then when the family was just kind of ready to move on, but still wanted to find a way to keep it family run and, you know, keep the brand going. Because Ghost River, I feel like, is a well-loved, you know, staple in the Memphis area. So, they approached us and took a few years to get it going, but as far as beer goes, I mean, our whole family was born in Wisconsin, so I think beer's a little in the blood. It's kind of a DNA factor when you're a cheesehead. I think it just kind of made sense in the moment.
1: Last thing I was asked people, what was the first concert you went to?
2: Ooh.
0: I know mine, so if you go ahead.
2: Go ahead.
0: The Grand Ole Opry in 2007. Oh, it was my first time in Tennessee, and my dad and grandpa and I went as a kind of country music pilgrimage.
1: Yeah.
0: It was the Grand Ole Opry.
1: Okay. How old were you?
0: I was 14. It was the summer before my freshman year in high school.
2: Yeah, that's a tough one. I know my sister's because it was Milli Vanilli and it came with a little bit of controversy.
1: Also, you get to make fun of your sister. She's not here to defend herself.
2: Memorable would have been NSYNC, but I do know my sister's is Milli Vanilli, which I think is a really funny first concert.
1: Really funny first concert. So, they didn't tour very much or very long, I don't think.
2: I think.
1: But you said yours.
2: I want to say most memorable, like for young age, would have been NSYNC for a big concert.
0: Yeah. Where'd you see them?
2: I was in Lexington, Kentucky. I think at Rupp Arena.
0: Oh, okay.
1: Wow. Okay. Nice. We're out of time. Tori Keske from Ghost River Brewing. The Made to Wander Festival is this weekend, and simultaneous with that is the South Main Songwriter Festival on the 13th and 14th.
0: Correct. Yeah.
1: And Mike Millenhausen with South Main Songwriter Festival and the South Main Association Board and so on. Thank you both for being here. And if you missed any of the episode, you can get the full episode online, wherever you get your podcasts, or on YouTube or on the Daily Memphian. Thanks very much.
2: Thank you so much for having us.
0: Thank you.
1: Absolutely. Yeah. We'll see you next week.
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5: This is the Daily Memphian Midday News Brief. The city of Memphis could one day take back the land it sold to SpaceX for a water recycling plant, but it remains confident that Elon Musk's giant conglomerate will complete the plant, which is supposed to save billions of gallons of fresh water annually. SpaceX paused construction of the plant in April. The plant was a key promise made by SpaceX when it was Musk's artificial intelligence company, xAI. The company uses hundreds of thousands of gallons of fresh water per day to cool its data center at 3231 Paul R. Lowry Road. The water recycling plant would take wastewater from the city's TE Maxim wastewater treatment plant, treat it, and then use it for industrial coolant, replacing fresh water. Memphis City Attorney Tanara Gibson said the company has recently assured the city that it would be completing the plant. For Samuel Hardiman, I'm Natalie Van Gundy. More on this story and others are available at dailymemphian.com.

Hey Memphis, this is Healing Frequencies with me, Carrie Lee, and it is 12:12 on the dot. Okay, I'm right on time. I hope you guys are feeling good. I'm excited to tap in with you guys on today. So I just started with my little mix here, and the first song I played was a song by Sampha called What If You Hypnotize Me, featuring Leah Sin, right? And now we are listening to Blind by EJ Ross and Jay Versace. I don't know if y'all remember Jay Versace from social media, like Instagram. I want to say Vine. I think that's when he got super popular. He's like this funny kid, young adult at this point, who was always known for like making funny faces and jokes and stuff like that. And then he just popped up making beats. Okay, he's an amazing producer. I know he's done stuff for like SZA and other artists. I want to say Janae Aiko perhaps, but yeah, he produced this beat as well, so it's pretty cool, y'all. Enjoy Blind.

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I hope you're feeling good. We just finished listening to Wonder About My Love by Felicia Temple. And now we are listening to Wayside by God. All right, G-A-W-D. 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

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I don't know why I'm saying that like that. It just felt like the right thing to do. Okay, and so before we get into the rest deck cards and stuff like that,

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0: Yes, yes, y'all heard the people. Okay, so now it's time to get into the cards that I have on today. So for the self-care deck, I have two cards. So I have one that says music, and it's a woman playing the tambourine, honey. She got long black hair. Her hair looks like stars. Like, it looks like the night sky. It's very, very beautiful. And then, there's also someone playing the bongos or something like that, or some congas. And then the second card is build strength, okay? And it's a woman. Looks like she's in some workout clothes, you know, throwing some punches, you know what I'm saying, practicing her hook. And you can see like her third eye is open, or okay, so this can represent building strength physically and mentally. All right, so if you've been thinking about working out, if you haven't gotten up and done, you know, a little 15-minute walk or something like that, or doing some push-ups, getting those sit-ups in, make sure you do that. Strengthen your body and also strengthen your mind. You can strengthen your mind by reading, by making sure you're putting things into your body, into your mind, that are helpful, that are nourishing, that'll help you grow and evolve, and to help you stay curious, okay? And I feel like music is an obvious one. That's an obvious way to lift your spirit, specifically if you are listening to music that is uplifting, okay? I know one way is to listen to Healing Frequencies with Carrie Lee from 12 p.m. to 1 p.m. on every Thursday. That's one way to raise your frequency, okay? And also, I suggest, what is it called? Frequencies. Wow, literally. Frequencies, sleep frequencies in particular. So sometimes at nighttime, I like to listen to 432 hertz. And on YouTube, there are tons of videos that are like 11 hours long. Or you can find some that are just like lo-fi or rain sounds, rain and thundering, or like fire flames crackling, you know, so you can feel like you're next to a fireplace. There are so many different ways to kind of help support, you know, relaxation through music and rest. And speaking of rest, of course, I had to pull something from the rest deck, you know, because I feel like y'all need your weekly reminder that resting is okay and that you deserve, all right? So it says, rest is not a privilege. Rest is a human right. I do not have to earn rest. You know what? I'm looking at this card and I'm actually taking it personally. I have a way about myself. I don't work like a regular 9-to-5, you know, I'm a creative, so I do multiple things. And so my schedule is not like the average person's. So, you know, average person who works a 9-to-5. So sometimes if I get tired and I feel the need for a midday nap, I'm like, no, you got to stay up and do this, this, this, and this. And then you'll be deserving of some rest. And sometimes my body's like, yeah, no, go ahead and lay that thing down. Okay, so be kind to yourself, because who gonna beat you up? Who gonna bother you? Okay, nobody. All right. Okay, in the back of it says, it is your divine right to rest. Rest is your birthright. Our bodies are divine, and from this power, we can craft spaces of rest. Thank your body for all it has done to survive and thrive in a capitalist system. You do not have to earn rest. Rest belongs to you and not an afterthought or a luxury you grant yourself after you've burned out from constant labor. Close your eyes right now and rest. If you're on the road, don't do that. Keep your eyes open, okay? If you need to focus, if you're at work, keep yourself focused. But when you do have a time where it does make sense, absolutely rest, okay? Because you deserve, all right? Love on yourself. Okay, and the next one It says, this is an interesting choice of wording. It says, I am a fugitive from grind culture. To be a fugitive is to break free. Okay, I see what she did there. The bag says, become a fugitive from oppressive grind culture. Begin to embrace being an outlier. You can be in this world, but not of this world. Embody, no pun intended, embody rest as a foundation for your deepest imaginings. Each individual thought focused on rest is powerful. Together, our thoughts can begin to dismantle grind culture. We can free ourselves via rest. We can collaborate with our bodies, our ancestors, and our souls, and God, okay? Whatever makes sense to you. All right, so please, take those nuggets of rest and encouragement and do something with it, all right? Now, take a moment to just breathe. Come on, you hear the track. Breathe in, a deep breath in through your nose and out through your mouth. Okay, it doesn't hurt to take a couple of moments to breathe, because breath is the first step to regulating your nervous system. Okay, it's like, oh, if you don't got nothing else, you have your breath. Okay, and for that, we should be thankful. Okay, so never underestimate the power of your breath. Okay, so I realize when I've taken so many deep breaths and I fill my lungs with air, I start to get lightheaded. I'm like, honey, my brain ain't used to getting all of this. And maybe that's the problem. Okay, so next up, we're going to get into another amazing song by the Iman Omari. It's called Zone. Okay, and I feel like it's a reminder to get in your zone, whatever that is. It's your workout zone, your work zone. You know, building, you know, it could be that, it could be a cleaning zone, whatever it is. Power through, okay? We're almost halfway through the workday, or we are halfway through the workday. Yeah, so enjoy.

Hey, y'all. I hope y'all have been enjoying this hour with me. Okay, so we are about to wrap up this show, and we previously listened to Time, You and I by Karungvin. I want to say they're performing in Riverbeat this year. That's going to be super cool. They are an amazing band. And currently, we are listening to Goodnight by Isaiah Hiron. Okay, so enjoy the rest of these vibes and then get into our next show. And I will see you guys, or you'll hear from me next week.

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I think I said all that. I'm saying it again. I've got a good one for you today. I think that every week. Going to start off with Jelly Roll Morton from 1926 doing Dr. Jazz. Then we'll hear Tiny Parham and his musicians doing Stuttering Blues. Great Reuben Reeves, Chicago trumpet player, doing River Blues. And then we're going to hear Duke Ellington from 1929 doing something called Mississippi that I believe was the first recording by the great guitarist Teddy Bunn right here on Riding in Rhythm.

Yeah, now that was Duke Ellington and his orchestra from 1929 doing Mississippi before with Teddy Bunn on guitar. I think that was Cootie Williams on trumpet, growl trumpet there. Before that, Reuben Reeves, great Chicago cornetist trumpeter, doing River Blues. Before that, out of Chicago, Tiny Parham and his musicians, featuring the great New Orleans trumpeter Punch Miller on Stuttering Blues. Started off with Jelly Roll Morton, classic 1926 recording of Dr. Jazz, right here on Riding in Rhythm. Well, you know, I got some more music coming up for you. Gonna start off this next set with Fletcher Henderson doing Just Blues. Then we're gonna hear Louis Armstrong from about 1932 doing Basin Street Blues. Could be 1933, actually. Jimmy Lunsford. You know, I had a talk with one of my regular listeners, the great Tom Lenarda, and he was talking to me about Jimmy Lunsford, so I thought, well, let's get to playing some. This is an excellent cut, Dream of You, written, sang, written by, sang by Cy Oliver, and he takes the trumpet solo too. We'll hear a little Cy Oliver arrangement for Tommy Dorsey later in the show. And that's Dream of You. Then we're going to hear Benny Goodman and his orchestra from 1936 doing House Hop.

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Yeah, now that was the Benny Goodman Orchestra from 1936. I really like the way they swing. I like the guitar player a lot, Alan Roos. Great guitar player, great swing. Doing House Hop, which I believe is a Jimmy Mundy composition and arrangement. Before that, Jimmy Lunsford. Man, I liked everything about that record. Cy Oliver did the arrangement. He wrote the song. He did the singing. He played the solo. Jimmy Lunsford giving his young protégés an opportunity. That was Dream of You. Before that, Louis Armstrong got to do everything he wanted to on Basin Street Blues, and we benefited. That was just beautiful. And before that, Fletcher Henderson did Just Blues right here on Riding in Rhythm. Well, you know, if you want to communicate with me directly while I'm on the air, all you have to do is text to 901-460-3031. That's a correct. And I will see it and respond to it in all likelihood. For instance, regular listener Martha texted that she loved Ella Fitzgerald. Well, my next tune is Chick Webb with Ella Fitzgerald doing Sing Me a Swing Song and Let Me Dance. Yeah. And next will be Count Basie Live doing I Ain't Got Nobody. Oscar Alemán, the great Argentinian guitar player here recorded in France, doing Sweet Sue. And then we'll hear Billie Holiday with Lester Young doing April in My Heart.

You know, that was Billie Holiday doing April in My Heart. Sounded like Roy Eldridge on trumpet to me. But, you know, I'm guessing on the air, young people. Beautiful record. Before that, Oscar Alemán, great Argentinian guitarist, played a steel-bodied dobro guitar at that point. Before that, Count Basie doing I Ain't Got Nobody, James Rushing Esquire, the vocalist, of course. And before that, Chick Webb with Ella Fitzgerald, who sang Sing Me a Swing Song and Let Me Dance, right here on Riding in Rhythm WYXR 91.7 FM in beautiful, friendly, disenfranchised Memphis, Tennessee. Well, friends, we're just minutes away from the highlight of the WYXR programming week, and that's when Jim Spake brings you Of Cabbages and Kings exclusively here on WYXR, which I think I said before is at 91.7 FM and located in beautiful, friendly Memphis, Tennessee, which happens to be disenfranchised politically, but that's a whole other story for another day. But the story for today, coming up, I got one more set of music before Jim Spake takes over. And he will take over. I'm just saying. We're going to hear Duke Ellington from a standard transcription doing Jumpin' Punkins, which, if memory serves, is a tune written by his son Mercer, who wrote Things Ain't What They Used to Be. I can't remember what else. Moon Mist? I don't recall at this point. Then we're going to hear Tommy Dorsey and his orchestra, again now with Cy Oliver, moved over from Jimmy Lunsford to Tommy Dorsey. He took a lot of his arranging ideas with him. One was he really likes that 2-4 instead of the 4-4, and he brought that with him over to Tommy Dorsey. We'll hear Loose Lid Special. And then we'll close out with a beautiful Coleman Hawkins record doing I'm Yours with Teddy Wilson, and I think Buck Clayton on trumpet.

Well, I've got another cut, but since my closing theme music's playing, I'll go ahead and tell you what we've been listening to. We just heard Tommy Dorsey doing a Cy Oliver arrangement. A lot of it was in four, but for the middle parts, for the bridges, it seemed to hit two, or a kind of two. Before that, Duke Ellington did Jumpin' Pumpkins. I've got another cut before I wanted to play this, but since we're here, I'm just talking for a minute. You know, WYXR is a nonprofit community radio station, and as such, needs your support. 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Thank you so much. Coleman Hawkins should be coming up for you next.

0: Oh, but it's not. Oh, but it's not.
1: But if it was.
0: But if it was, it would sound great. Hey, I'm just over here not playing music on the air.
1: If it were.
0: If it were.
1: Subjunctive
0: mood. Hey.
1: Oh, yeah?
0: Yeah, subjunctive mood suggests possibility.
1: Okay.
0: If I were king, you know, something like that, or wish.
1: Carry on.
0: Well, at any rate, my Coleman Hawkins isn't playing for
1: well,
0: some
1: that's
0: reason.
1: No good.
0: Yeah. It wouldn't play on my show, and now I tried to pull it out separately, and it's not going.
1: So we're just kind of having one of those casual on-air moments.
0: We're doing the on-air talk thing. I'm going to go ahead and turn your mic on. Help
1: well,
0: me here.
1: I'm nowhere near it.
0: Well, you don't need to be. I'm going to put you on two mics.
1: That
0: way, you know, the recording mic and then the live mic.
1: Okay.
0: This thing's just not playing.
1: I hate that.
0: Well,
1: that's what my mother used to always say. I hate that.
0: Well, it's really kind of a drag because I didn't get my Coleman Hawkins in. My show's finishing early today.
1: It's incomplete. You're incomplete, man.
0: Hold on. What do we have here?
1: Let me just say, you know, I can share this with the listeners while you're figuring that out, and it'll make it seem like we planned this or something. But, you know, you played that Ella Fitzgerald song. Now I can't remember the title.
0: Sing
1: me a swing song
0: and
1: let me dance. And that and that Billie Holiday, April in My Heart, are both on this great Hoagy Carmichael 3 LP collection that I have. And I just love it. It exposed me to so many good artists and, of course, so many great songs.
0: Well,
1: so thanks for playing some Hoagy today.
0: Well, you know, I played Blues in My Heart last week because I heard you play it.
1: Oh,
0: so recently. You know, I'm hating this won't work. Let's see what else I got. Will this play? I'll try this.
1: That reminds me, I need to put James Blood Ulmer in my lineup today.
0: Oh, yeah.
1: See how we're segueing? Early in the end of your show, we're segueing into the thoughts of my show.
0: This is what you have to look forward to.
1: Did you find Coleman Hawkins?
0: I found it, but it won't play. My situation here is not working.
1: That's not good.
0: Well,
1: can you tell us about it?
0: It would have been excellent. It would have had Teddy Wilson. It would have had Buck Clayton. It would have run about 4 minutes.
1: His own little session, Hawkins.
0: Coleman Hawkins in about 1943, something like that, 44.
1: In the USA?
0: In the USA.
1: Okay.
0: Coleman Hawkins came back in 1939.
1: God. Wow.
0: After being gone for about 4 years.
1: My neighbors are going to Spain for 4 years.
0: Wow. Maybe they'll see Coleman Hawkins over there.
1: See his ghost.
0: Ghost of Coleman Hawkins. Oh, my goodness. You know, and I also hate that we don't have our background music playing. That's also bugging me.
1: Yeah. What's up with that, as they say?
0: My situation's not working. It's just me.
1: Nothing
0: I have. Well, here we go. Now I'm working.
1: Is that Coleman Hawkins?
0: No. I figured I'm putting some talk over sounds here.
1: Okay.
0: It's actually something I'm going to play on John and Joe's show in a couple weeks.
1: Oh, really?
0: Yeah.
1: You're doing their show?
0: In a couple weeks.
1: Can I come and sit in on that?
0: Yeah, why don't you?
1: Remind me.
0: All right. I've got a bunch of tenor players on there, like this one.
1: Who is that tenor player?
0: Playing here?
1: Yeah.
0: Ike Quebec.
1: Ike Quebec, or Quebec, is one of Joe Cabral's favorite tenor players.
0: It's my favorite of the deep, growling sound tenor players.
1: He has a wonderful sound. And Joe, I'm hoping, Robbie, I haven't told you this yet, but I'm hoping that Joe Cabral and Doug Garrison are going to come down during my program to...
0: That's exciting.
1: ...to remind people that the Iguanas are playing at the Overton Park Shell tonight.
0: I didn't even know that.
1: But now I'm stepping on your show.
0: You're not really, because I ran out of show.
1: What time is it?
0: Well, we got about 2.5 minutes in showtime.
1: Well, do your last song that you were going to close out with.
0: Well, it'll have to be next week.
1: Might as well be playing some... Rob Mazurek.
0: Oh, I do like him.
1: Is that how you say it?
0: Rob Mazurek.
1: Mazurek.
0: But I've never heard anybody pronounce it.
1: Yeah,
0: so
1: you never know.
0: I've been listening to a lot of Angel Bat Dawid lately.
1: Haven't heard anybody pronounce that either.
0: Well, it's easy. Her name's Angel, and she's the daughter of Dawid. bat, you know, like bat mitzvah. It's one of those things. And been listening to Jamie Branch a lot lately.
1: Who's she the daughter of?
0: I don't know.
1: Is she a trumpet player?
0: Trumpet player. Very good trumpet player.
1: How did I know that?
0: Well, because you know things.
1: Well, I have a spotty memory, to say the least.
0: I got a lot of spotty things at this point in my life.
1: Oh, man. I happen to be wearing shorts today, so you can't imagine how spotty my skin is.
0: It makes children cry if they see me when I'm wearing shorts.
1: Oh, me too, man.
0: It makes adults cry.
1: A car pulled over when I was biking over here just now. They had to pull over and throw up. It was gross. There's Matt Rospang walking.
0: There he goes.
1: He's such a good walker.
0: He is. Look, and he's walking and talking at the same time.
1: Man, he's a beast.
0: He's coordinated.
1: He is, man. Well, anyway.
0: Oh, there was entertainment here in the crosstown when I came up.
1: What, some ice entertainment?
0: No.
1: Oh, that's good.
0: A singer with her ukulele and guitar.
1: Oh, really?
0: And I assume she was getting paid for it.
1: Was she the only one?
0: Oh, just her. And didn't amplify that guitar or anything.
1: Wow.
0: Which I like.
1: I like that.
0: Yeah.
1: I I'm for all that. Ike.
0: I got to say, I like Ike, but I listen to more Lockjaw Davis.
1: Well, that's another one in that same camp, I suppose.
0: They came up about the same time.
1: Yearning. He's got a yearning sound on this.
0: He sounds great to me. Every time I hear him, he just sounds great.
1: Yeah, man.
0: Anyway. So
1: I'm
0: I know
1: sorry
0: that
1: about the Coleman Hawkins.
0: Well,
1: maybe you can start off with that next
0: I'll
1: week.
0: I'll get to it.
1: Or is every show of yours kind of chronological?
0: Chronological.
1: You go so chronological?
0: Yeah, I start about 1926 and I end up about 1943.
1: That's a good
0: hey,
1: medium.
0: Well, look, man, I know you're going to be excited.
1: Oh, boy. Have they announced?
0: They have announced.
1: Oh, man.
0: And as you can see, Oswipe is headlining on Thursday.
1: Wow.
0: Some people mispronounce that.
1: I can't even see here.
0: Oh, I'm here. I'll show you some of my favorite.
1: Hand me that thing.
0: Prison Heaven will be playing on the second night.
1: Prison Heaven. Wow. Yeah, man, this is going to be something else. We're talking about Mempho coming up right around the corner in October.
0: In October. That's why the band Giblet Failure will be playing there.
1: Oh, boy.
0: Lots of great bands. Some of your favorites.
1: Mono Neon, he is really one of my favorites.
0: I really do like Mono Neon.
1: Let's see. Maggie Rose, don't know her. Bramblet. Randall Bramblet. Is there really two B's in that?
0: That's too many B's. I'm really excited that Mule Touch will be playing.
1: Well, they've got one of the better slots.
0: Yeah, they do.
1: And there's plenty of posters, too.
0: Well, there's posters, friends. And, you know, that's a double-sided poster.
1: I noticed that cost about twice the amount to print.
0: And then
1: you put
0: it up in the window and people see it on both sides.
1: Hmm.
0: But if you put it up on, like, a wall, then you've just wasted half your money.
1: Yeah, man. Okay, well, this is very exciting. STS9 will be playing.
0: Oh, well.
1: All right.
0: They'll be playing right after STD Library.
1: Hey, Jim.
0: Hey.
1: Want to meet the Scruffs?
0: I missed that last night, but...
1: Oh, was that last night?
0: I did meet...
1: Sure was.
0: I met the Scruffs back in the day.
1: Yeah,
0: Many of them.
1: I met Steve in a couple of different situations, but... Yeah.
0: I like that record, Want to Meet the Scruffs. I do.
1: Yeah.
0: Yeah.
1: I don't really know the record.
0: I do. It's Memphis sort of...
1: Well, I know it when I see it. I know what it looks like.
0: I know what it looks like. Pop punk sort of thing.
1: So it's kind of branching out from what we call the power pop into the...
0: Exactly.
1: Power pop punk.
0: Too many P's, but yeah, that's what they did. That's
1: too many P's are also going to be on...
0: Oh, I love Too Many
1: Mempho.
0: P's.
1: They're going to be here. They were on like the fill-in slot, but someone's already canceled, and they're going to be too many P's. Will be at Mempho.
0: I think that was Fa Tower that canceled.
1: Yeah, yeah, or Fa Tower.
0: Some people mispronounce it as Fa Tower, but that's probably why they quit.
1: Could be. They gave it up just in time.
0: Hey, you know, you're listening to WYXR 91.7 in beautiful, friendly, disenfranchised Memphis, Tennessee.
2: Yep.
0: Well, since we got an early start, maybe we can get your show an early start.
1: I don't want to go too early, man. But I got plenty of musical songs and things to play. And now that I have my Iguanas set list handy, and I can always get some, like we mentioned, Elmer Blood up to play.
0: I do like Elmer Blood. I'll tell you who I listened to the other day, I hadn't listened to in years, was David S. Ware.
1: You know, I never embraced him.
0: I did fully. And I quit listening to him for a couple decades.
1: Yeah.
0: And
1: did he pass away?
0: He passed away. Okay. But I put on the first one that I heard from back in 91. He's an excellent tenor player.
1: Is that Japanese Columbia?
0: It's record? A Japanese Columbia thing. Chad Fowler got in trouble over that record right here on this station.
1: In trouble?
0: Over at 91.7 when it was the U of M station.
1: Oh, really? Oh, he got in trouble for playing it because it was too weird?
0: No, well, he did something worse than that.
1: Uh-oh.
0: He put it in the top 10 so that everybody who did a show ended up playing it for a week.
1: That'll get you fired.
0: That did get people upset.
1: Top 10.
0: The top 10 jazz tunes.
1: God.
0: Najee. David S. Ware.
1: Oh, boy. Boy.
0: Do you remember Najee?
1: Najee's still around there somewhere, man.
0: What does that name mean? Is it backwards or something?
1: I don't know. I don't know.
0: Know.
1: If you only have one name, hey.
0: You need to talk to your parents if you only have one name. They held out on you. Now, some people only have two, and I respect that.
1: Who needs a middle name?
0: What is a middle name? I always had an embarrassing one because mine's a last name, so everybody else had cool middle names like...
1: Mine's a last name, too.
0: David. Yours is a first name.
1: It could be, or it could be a last name.
0: That's why yours is so versatile.
1: Hetty.
0: Is that your... Hetty?
1: That's my other middle name. Hedley.
0: Hedy Lamar. Oh, I see what you're saying.
1: You see what I'm saying. But apparently this Lamar fellow that... Well, I don't know. My grandfather's name was Lamar, and he wasn't from here, but... Apparently, the Lamar Avenue and everything in Memphis, named after a pretty bad guy. Yeah.
0: So
1: back in the day, there were bad guys around here.
0: Governor Shotwell.
1: Governor Slingwell Slugwell. You know, Shotwell, it's interesting that road was called Shotwell, and then when they put a Veterans Hospital on it after the Second World War, they renamed it Getwell.
0: Yeah.
1: Strange. I wonder if there's any other Get Well streets.
0: And of course, White Station used to be White's Station.
1: Oh, really?
0: Yeah, that's a fact. Unlike the facts I make up all day long, that's
1: what about Whitehaven? Was it White's Haven?
0: It was not. It was what you think it is.
1: I don't think so. I think there was a guy named White. Now he could have, been implying what you would think.
0: Oh, it's a beautiful place here. I can't believe you people from out of town are missing all this.
1: I'm telling you. Hey, I visited Tulsa, Oklahoma last week.
0: Gotta love it.
1: I had a really good time there. I'll tell you about it privately, but I don't want to bore everybody. But I got to say, man, Woody Guthrie was something else.
0: True.
1: I knew it already. Could have read books and looked at stuff on YouTube, but the Woody Guthrie Center was really something. Nearly brought me to tears a couple of times. And then, of course, that's connected to the Bob Dylan Center. Anyway, it's all good, as they say.
0: Well, I do like Woody Guthrie.
1: Yeah, man. I mean, we need Woody Guthrie's around today.
0: Yeah, that machine killed fascists.
1: Yeah. And he called out his landlord.
0: Yeah. Fred. No, Fred?
1: Yeah, Fred, in a big way. You know what Fred's... They told us at the Woody Guthrie Center that Fred's middle name, speaking of middle names, the guy that told us pronounced it Christ, Fred Christ. So, but it could have been Christ. I mean, we know they were Germans.
0: Oh, don't we?
1: Drumpf. Fred Christ Drumpf.
0: Wow.
1: Anyway.
0: And I don't even want to talk about it.
1: I don't either, man. I don't feel like throwing up right now.
0: Yeah,
1: just had a ham sandwich.
0: Yeah, the longer I can go without thinking about the current political situation, the happier I tend to be.
1: No kidding. What I like to put my thoughts toward is Mimfo Fest and Raised by Sound Fest.
0: Oh, well.
1: These are the things that I think of.
0: Well, I know that you're a big Mule Touch fan from way back.
1: Oh, man, of course.
0: The early stuff.
1: Touch, their second record, Touch the Mule.
0: Touch the Mule.
1: One of the best. One of their best, anyway. Certainly one of their best.
0: I think it was as good as they got.
1: But I also went to the church studio. Now I am boring everybody, not just you.
0: No, no. We talk about this all the time.
1: That's Leon Russell bought this church, made a studio in it, and then, as I remember reading in his book, I don't know if he abandoned it or gave it to the Gap Band or what, but he then built a studio in the basement of his mansion out in the nice neighborhood of Tulsa that was later torn down, probably because it had a lot of deferred maintenance and a studio in the basement that no one knew what to do with. So, anyway.
0: Well, that's what we do in places like Tulsa and Memphis. We tear things down when we don't recognize the historical value.
1: But I think in Tulsa, they do, they're downtown, man. They got a lot of beautiful Art Deco buildings. And
0: it's because they burnt down.
1: Well, that was Greenwood. After they burnt it down, and, covered it up. Then they put a big, massive bunch of expressways through it.
0: Yeah, that's typical. That's typical. Expressways run through Oklahoma City in the area that where they used to have all the music stuff.
1: And Oklahoma City, too?
0: Yeah.
1: Wow.
0: I think it's common.
1: We got some expressways going through South Memphis.
0: Yeah, well, we need an expressway to go through that darned AI thing.
1: Now I've read that, I don't want to get into that either. The Fred's headquarters, Fred's dollar store, headquarters.
0: We have two Freds here.
1: That's now been bought up for an AI center.
0: Oh, really?
1: That's what they tell me out there on Getwell, Winchester and Getwell.
0: Wow.
1: So what are you going to do?
0: Let the billionaires run America.
1: Come on, y'all. Let the billionaires run America and have their way.
0: Let them
1: They know what's best because they've got money.
0: They do. And let's.
1: And you think you've got money. Well, yeah, you've got your money, but they've really got.
0: They've got own the legal system money.
1: Yeah, yeah, yeah. Own the government money.
0: Own the government money. Yeah, the government's doing their bidding.
1: But in some sleepy towns like Memphis and New Orleans and maybe Tulsa, we just go on about our business.
0: In New Orleans, as you know from that article, they know how to organize.
1: They do know how to organize.
0: Organize well in New Orleans. I have nothing but respect for that.
1: Maybe if Doug and Joe show up, we'll discuss the New Orleans organizationals.
0: I tell you what, I'm going to put on your theme song.
1: Well, you can.
0: I can.
1: Then we can have our own private conversations that all the listeners wish they knew what the topics were of.
0: But here you go. All right, let me turn.
1: When we start our own social media empire, we'll post everything.

Oh, let's see. We had the Fairlane. Then the U-joints went out on that, and the bushings, and then your mother wanted to trade it in on the Tornado, so we got the Tornado. And God, I hated the color of that son of a bitch. And the dog destroyed the upholstery on the Ford. Boy, that was long before you were born. We called it the Yellowbird. Two-door, three on the tree. Tight little mother. Threw a rod, sold it to Jacobs for $100. Now, the special four-holer, you never seen body panels line up like that. Overhead cam, dual exhaust. Hell, I had four Buicks. Loved them all. Now, your Uncle Emmett, well, he drives the Thunderbird. Now, it used to belong to your Aunt Evelyn. 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Drove it to Indiana with no gear oil. That was the end of that. Sold that Cadillac to your mom. Your mom loved that caddy. Independent rear suspension, Landau top, good tires, gas hog. 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I love the olds. Dan Steele used to give them to me at a discount. Showroom models. And there was the Pontiac. And God, I love that Pontiac. Well, it was kind of an oxblood. It's just kind of handled so beautifully. Yeah, I miss that car. That was a long time ago.

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Well, how are y'all doing today? Welcome. Gosh, can you believe it's almost half past two? But we've gotten a good start going here on of Cabbages and Kings. You just heard Alex Chilton doing his best Gary Johns and the Butterscotch Caboose impersonation. Actually, a very funky track. I'd like to know who all is on that and what was going on that day, but we'll never know. Before Alex, we heard Tom Waits talking about that Pontiac. He loved that car. Theo Beckford before that with T-Tato from down in Jamaica. And we heard Leon Russell starting us off with Stranger in a Strange Land. That's how I feel. Y'all going to go hear the Iguanas tonight at the Overton Park Shell? I got me a big old bug-resistant blanket and some portable fans. I'm going to go out there and hear them. Anyway, anywho, yeah, this is Of Cabbages and Kings, and I'll be here until 4 p.m. Memphis time. And you're tuned in to 91.7 and or WYXR.org is where we stream. Thanks for listening. Music ahead. I think we have Lamb Chop queued up for some reason.

Well, there's your iguanas right there. Zacatecas. Plastic silver 9-volt heart record. From over 20 years ago. God. Anyway, the Iguanas are a great band. Playing that, I don't know what you call it. Tejano New Orleans music. At the Shell tonight. 7:30, something like that. Bring a lot of ice. Before that, we heard Brenton Wood doing the Oogum Boogum song. Always in order. Evan Lurie before that with Sun in Rome from his great tango-esque record, Selling Water by the Side of the River. And we heard Lamb Chop doing the Petrified Florist from Tools in the Dryer. It's about a quarter till the hour here at WYXR. 91.7 FM in Memphis, in case you didn't know what you were listening to. And I'm here till 4 Central Time. So thanks for listening. I'm going to say I think we have Keith Jarrett lined up here.

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Tell your friends and next of kin, no doubt about it.

Thank you, Mac Man. It's 3:09, and you're still listening to WYXR. Thanks. Hey, I'll tell you what you've been listening to, as a matter of fact. That was the band, of course, with Orange Juice Blues. Kind of an outtake, maybe, from music from Big Pink. Before that, we heard Barbora Botosova with Sandala. I don't know where she's from. I can look it up. You can look it up. She's quite a violinist, vocalist. And before that, we heard Harry Nilsson, of course, with Lullaby and Ragtime from his Touch More Schmilson in the Night record from years ago. And before that was Frazee Ford from a record that she made here in Memphis over at Willie Mitchell's studio. Came out in 2014 called Indian Ocean. We heard Three Golden Trees. You may know Frazee Ford from the Be Good Tanyas. And we start off with Keith Jarrett, Pocket Full of Cherry from the Bop B record. I love his soprano saxophone playing. And we got to hear it in good measure there with Dewey Redmond's tenor saxophone. And of course, the wondrous underpinnings of Charlie Hayden on bass and Paul Motion on drums. Keith Jarrett, Bop B. Of course, he plays piano on the rest of the record, but it's always a special treat to get to hear him on the soprano saxophone. Hearing of Cabbages and Kings. And I think next we're going to hear from the F Yeah Dinosaurs. And this song is called These Are the People That I Want to See Eaten by Dinosaurs.

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1: All right. We're in the final throes of Cabbages and Kings. Hope you'll stay tuned this afternoon. Thank Jim Duckworth for another great Riding in Rhythm earlier. I always listen when I can. And I thought we'd go back and tell you what you've been listening to. We started that set out with F Yeah Dinosaurs, with These Are the People That I Want to See Eaten by Dinosaurs. I think I've played that before, and I probably won't play it again. I don't know. We had Mose Allison doing Top 40 from his Ever Since the World Ended record. And we heard Tony Ritas doing People Get Ready. And we heard Orchestra Creole Delvey with Amantine. From the Au Ba Antille compilation on Arhuli, with a bunch of great music from Martinique, the islands, the 20s and 30s. Really great collection of stuff. I'm glad I have it. And then we heard the Iguanas again, doing Sick, from their Sin to Sin record. I don't know if they have a new record coming out or what, but they're playing at the Shell tonight. So go hear the Iguanas. All the way from New Orleans. And I'm talking over Lester Bowie. I think there's probably some rule about that, but I'm breaking it. Anyway, I will not talk over Weather Report. And this was recorded live in Austria in 1971, the peak period of Weather Report. Eurydice.

0: course, that was the late, great James Blood Ulmer. From what I understand, we lost him this week. And that is sad, but he's left us a great amount of music to enjoy. James Blood Ulmer. Before that, we heard Johanna Rose with Eat the Rich. We heard Tony Fisher with The Big Hurt. And Weather Report with Eurydice. That's how I pronounce it. Live in Australia, 1971. I got a few more minutes left here. You know, I went to Tulsa and I saw the whole deal there. They got the Woody Guthrie Center and the Bob Dylan Center. So we're going to kind of finish the show out with some Woody and Bob. And then we'll see what we have time for. I know what's coming up at 4, the Weird Hour. You're going to enjoy it as I always do. Here's Woody.
1: I don't like the way my landlord's treating me. I don't like the way Mr. Trump is treating me. I don't like the way that my landlord's treating me. I'm jump in the lock up if I do. What do I want to do about it?

0: What is good? We are in here.
1: What's going on?
0: It is another Thursday where the weird hour is about to commence on WYXR 91.7 FM, Memphis, Tennessee.
1: Yeah.
0: United States of America.
1: Okay. I'm glad that we know. You are listening to I Make Mad Beats and Kid Maestro of Unapologetic. We are here with the Midnight Marauder Hour, facet of the Weird Hour, right? And today's going to be an interesting show. We're going to talk about some of the technological advancements in musicianship and just being producers and engineers and some of the stuff that we appreciate the most. I get the feeling we're going to listen to some good Alchemist and Madlib and maybe something else. I don't know. Let's see what happens. But Kid Maestro, you ready?
0: I am ready. And before we get into it, just got to let the folks know what's happening in the producer community, because Midnight Marauder is basically the name that we're using for the movement that we are initiating, the catalyst of. Or really just name it. I wouldn't even say that we're a catalyst of it. We're just, you know what I'm saying, officializing it and giving it the platform. We're platforming it.
1: We're doing our part. That's the way I put it. Yeah. We're going to do our part.
0: Right. And what part are we doing? We're bringing light, the respect, and the community behind the producer community here in the city. Because not that there aren't plenty of producers, you know what I'm saying? Nor is it like Memphis isn't known for its producers, right? We're steeped in producers. It's just that there are aspects of the producer world that sometimes it doesn't feel like there's access to. There's either not the spaces for that, or the people just don't think that they have.
1: You know what? Can I just for the sake of clarity, because we be talking, we be in the studio every day, all day. So when we say producers, we know what we're talking about.
0: Yeah.
1: Right. But for those who aren't a part of the, you know, the community that we're in all the time, right? What are we talking about when we say producers?
0: Right. So there's multiple aspects, and and the part of the producer community, what we're specifically speaking of, particularly when we bring up Midnight Marauder, is we're talking about producers who are artists. The producers who put out a track and that's the song. It's not waiting on a vocalist, you know what I'm saying, for it to be quote unquote done or a thing or ready to be presented to the world. Like it has its own, the artist as a producer producing instrumentals and tracks and electronic music has their own emotional perspective and take on the world that they are sharing with the world that isn't reliant on somebody telling a story on top of what they made. Not that that doesn't happen with producers who consider themselves artists or performing producers. It happens just the same. It's just the angle in which we decide to appreciate it. And you know, from our experience, we have found that this is the instrumental and it's the song and it's done. Like being able to stand behind that idea as producers, it's sometimes a little scary, right? Because, you know, historically there hasn't really been a community of producers who are artists who can exist in that way, unless you're DJ Paul and you're also like rapping on it, you know what I'm saying? Like,
1: or unless you're a DJ and you're also DJing, there's always something attached to it that makes it more familiar,
0: That makes it more official, or acceptable, or palatable, And it's like, no, this is just the song. Listen to it; it's great. You know what I'm saying? I love doing this because, like, obviously, we directly relate to this because we are the demographic for this. But also, just, you know, in the mission statement of Unapologetic, like, you know, all we're trying to do is be ourselves unapologetically in a way that can inspire someone else to do the same, right? The more times, like, we just say, yo, this is the song, it just gives permission for somebody else to be like, yeah, this is the song. And it's okay. There's people for you. Man, I never forget the first time I was I used to be like a computer monitor at University of Memphis. And I was just letting Spotify roll. And I never forget Cauliflower by Knowledge came on. And this was the first time I heard a Knowledge project. And I was like, yo, the number one thing I was thinking was, there's an audience for this. You know what I'm saying? Mm-hmm. Somebody put this out and people are listening to it. It had a decent number of listens. I was like, yo, there are people who just like this.
1: Yep.
0: And from then on, I was like, yo, this is, I'm going down this lane. You know what I mean? Like, this is it. So it's about, you know, permission almost. You know what I'm saying? Like, you don't need permission, but in a way, you need the community to let you know it's good.
1: Someone is waiting on you to be you.
0: Right.
1: That's what this is, right? And we made an event for producers to be ourselves, to free other producers to be themselves. It's called Midnight Marauder, an ode to Tribe Called Quest's album, which is Midnight Marauders, plural. We're singular, right? Also, in the lineage of the Low End Theory, an event that happened in Southern California on this same wave, right? So you tap in with us. Midnight Marauder is a thing. It's a movement. It's an idea in the Idea District. It is created by I Make Mad Beats and Kid Maestro of Unapologetic. And, you know, while we started with an event, you know, it's going to branch out and become many, many more other things.
0: Yeah.
1: And I look forward to that.
0: Yeah.
1: Yeah.
0: So let's get into some music. Speaking of knowledge, I think it would be appropriate to go ahead and start off with a track. This is one of my favorites by him. It's called Bodies. Woo. This is WYXR, the Weird Hour, 91.7 FM Memphis.
1: Let's go.

0: Yeah, we are back.
1: You got to say something about like, yeah, we chiming in. You have to, right?
0: You know what I'm saying?
1: We chiming in.
0: We chimed in. Yeah. You know what I'm saying? This is WYXR 91.7 FM Memphis. Yo, we have that written right here on this console. Yeah. I read it every time. Because like that first, like the first time we did this joint, I was like, yo, 97.1.
1: Yeah, you know what I'm saying? I remember that. I remember that. That was crazy.
0: And I was like, you know, never again, bro. It's right here. WYXR 91.7 FM Memphis. But yes. I really know it. You know what I'm saying? But this is the Weird Hour. Just so y'all know, the Weird Hour is brought to you by Unapologetic.
1: Yes.
0: A storytelling label and creative agency here based in Memphis, Tennessee. And the way this works is every Thursday at this radio station, we hold down the hour between 4 p.m. and 5 p.m. CST.
1: Yeah.
0: But as always, we do things a little bit differently. So every week, I'm not here. Mad Beats is not here. We rotate so you can get different flavors of some of the unapologetic personalities and our perspectives. Because it's not just us, you know what I'm saying? You know, the producers is not, and beats is not the only thing we collectively care about,
1: right? There's many kinds of weird for the Weird Hour.
0: Exactly. So next week you guys will get to experience the Third Street Outfitters, hosted by a weirdo from Memphis, NC Major.
1: Big shout out my brothers.
0: And then we'll be back for Midnight Marauder Radio. And then you have Shame on You, hosted by Nubia Yassin and Miss Morris Maddox.
1: Yep. It's a good cycle of interesting weirdness. And today's weirdness, by the way, really quickly, this is brought to you by Unapologetic. There's a period at the end of unapologetic, right? And that's to say unapologetic, period, right? Not unapologetic records, not unapologetic anything else, just unapologetic. Kid Maestro, what are we talking about today on the Weird Hour?
0: Today we are talking about gratitude.
1: Ooh, that's a good word.
0: Yeah, gratitude. Because, like, man, I'm getting to the age where I can have a version
1: Bro,
0: of
1: Bro, you're 15 years old. Calm down.
0: I can have a version of back in my day, you know what I mean?
1: Okay.
0: You know what I'm saying? Yeah, like. Yeah. You know what I'm saying? Like, I'm
1: homie back in my day.
0: Yeah, I'm starting to see, you know, and what's interesting is a lot of back in my day is today now. This is crazy. You know what I'm saying?
1: Yeah.
0: Bruh, we have an intern. Shout out to Amaya.
1: Yeah.
0: Who is a phenomenal creative mind who is currently interning with us. And she walked in today on time, which is important. she walked in today and she had a CD, like Walkman joint.
1: Yeah, I peeped.
0: And she was like, yo, I just got this yesterday. You know what I'm saying? Because, you know, I've been trying to not use my phone while I take my walks.
1: Yes.
0: You know what I'm saying? But I want to still listen to music. So I picked this up. She had the whole, it was so nostalgic because it's like, dang, when I was in, you know, sixth grade, this is how I rode the bus every day with one of these joints. And she had like the CD,
1: the case
0: was like, yo, this was the life everybody lived for a good minute. And we just thought this was how the world was going to be. This is crazy. So yeah.
1: Yo, hold on really quick. Was the first like iPhone case, the CD case? Like in other words, like the thing that you carried around with you that held your CDs, but it was also an expression. Right? Like a, you know, it's kind of like a purse for your CDs, right?
0: Man.
1: But it was, you know, for technology, right? Like the first maybe iPod, right before the iPod case was the CD case.
0: I feel like it had to be because, I mean, that joint just lived in certain, because they had different ways you could have the case.
1: Right.
0: They had the sun visor joint.
1: Yes.
0: You know what I'm saying?
1: Right.
0: So you could have them just like, okay, that was
1: right.
0: your thing.
1: Yeah.
0: Then you had like serious folks who legit walked around with like a booklet. Nice book.
1: They were studying CDs.
0: You know what I'm saying? Some people, and then you had the hustlers who had the like, boom, pop open and you can thumb through.
1: Yeah,
0: you know what I'm saying?
1: The Rolodex CD joint.
0: Right. You know what I'm saying? Like, so you had, I forgot what them joints was called. Like a, It was not a CD case, but it was like I can't remember. I had one that I got from my dad. I still got it. It was like a blue joint with the zip, you know what I'm saying? Open up.
1: Yeah, yeah.
0: And you know what I'm saying? It was just official. You know what I mean? I can't remember a time period or like an era where people was walking around with their music, where it was flexing having in possession music.
1: Oh, yeah.
0: You know what I'm saying? Outside of the home. Like before, it was just like your music room. You know what I'm saying? Your stereo system.
1: Right. Nah. I mean, the first version of flexing I got music is the car system. You know what I'm saying? And the trunk rattling. You know what I'm saying? Yeah. I've invested in music. That's what that is. That's a brag of like, yo, I spent money on music. You know what I'm saying?
0: Man.
1: Yeah. Shout out to all my Caprice classics, my box Chevy holders. You know what I'm saying? Man, are we talking about gratitude?
0: we are. So I was going down. What I was going down the road is just to say that I'm like starting to see like versions of what people are doing that were not possible.
1: Yeah.
0: In earlier parts of like my music making journey, right? Mm-hmm. And that's continuing to happen at a super fast rate. But because it's happening at such a fast rate, the fact that things are changing, I think, is more easily taken for granted, because like you just expect some wild, like Ableton just dropped an update where you can literally program via JavaScript any feature you want. Like if the program doesn't do this one specific thing that you need it to do, that's, you know, like a repeated process in your specific process, you can now just code it and drop it in there and it's installed. You don't need to load up a special plugin each time. It's just in all of your sets now.
1: Yeah.
0: Which is crazy. You used to have to pray that for a release note.
1: Fam, I've been doing this for a long time. And I've been doing this on a computer for a very long time. Okay, for those who don't know, James, which is my government name, that guy went to college for computer science. He's a programmer, right? I've been building computers since I was a teenager, right? There have been thousands of times where I wished I had insight into the programmability of the software. You know, I was once a beta tester for Akai. Right. And so, you know, we would tell them, we would troubleshoot things, we would, point out bugs, but we would also do feature requests. But that was the extent, right? We would hope that they would create our ideas. Right. And so when this Ableton element dropped and I saw that programmers had the ability to program on and into the software that they make music with. Fam, this is not, and hold on. I also gotta say one more thing. Mm-hmm. I'm an MPC guy now, right? I make beats on an MPC. Everything pretty much ends up in Pro Tools, but most things start on an MPC, right? Okay. If you make beats on anything other than Ableton, some Ableton guy has ran up on you and said, "Hey bro, you should use Ableton," right? And while I appreciate the software that is Ableton, because of the ambassadors of Ableton, I kind of have been shunning Ableton for years, because dudes is running up, "Bro, but do you use Ableton?" Bro, calm down, relax. You know what I'm saying? And so, you know, those ambassadors have made me shun Ableton for years. But now, after Kid Maestro sent the link through about that update, I can't even hate no more, bro. That's something we've been waiting on for a very long time,
0: bro. It's wild, and it's like overwhelming, because it's this moment of like, I mean, obviously if you don't know how to program, there's that hurdle to get over, but there's still the community. People are just making stuff that you could just use. So you could find somebody that can program it for you, but now it's literally just like, oh my gosh, I can have whatever I want. Like I could just make it. Like this, you know, and I feel like I just don't want to get too used to that too quickly, to the fact that we've arrived at that. You know what I'm saying? Especially in a world, and I want to talk about other versions of these kinds of progressions, but I think this one is particularly special to me because I feel like all of the things that a lot of the tools that we use or have been using to do creative work in music and outside of music, the companies that make those things have started to become I'm going to put this in quotations because this was my emotional feeling, is they become very predatory, right? Yeah. Everything is, you've been using this thing for years.
1: Yeah.
0: Now you can't own it.
1: Right.
0: Right.
1: That's crazy.
0: You know what I'm saying? You have to, be making, even if the work isn't paying you, you still got to make money to have access to the tools to the work.
1: Right.
0: It's just crazy to me. And so I appreciate, you know what I'm saying, live. So the fact that you just opening up your software so people can program it, you know what I mean? Instead of like gatekeeping access to what the community wants, like that just seems above and beyond selfish and like in service to me.
1: Yeah.
0: And that feels super special in a world where it feels like everybody's trying to just make you pay for the next thing where when it didn't used to be like that.
1: Nah, bro. I mean, bro, you know, when I remember when you first started coming around to Dirty Sock Studios, like that was like the first time Pro Tools let you use hardware that was not from Pro Tools.
0: Dang, it's crazy.
1: Right? Like, I'll never forget that. And I remember how normal that was to you. Like, oh, okay, let's just use a different device. And I was like, bro, I'm just still tripping off how this is possible. You talk about gatekeeping. Yo, Pro Tools had us out here. We had to use their software and hardware.
0: Man.
1: Like, we could not choose an alternative, you know, device, an alternative, you know, sound card. And, you know, and so this level of freedom, I've been waiting my entire life for this.
0: And it's a free update.
1: Yeah.
0: It's not even like, bro, I would be grateful if it was like the next number update, like 12, 13, you know, when 13 drops, you usually have to pay like an upgrade for that, but you get all the little updates in between for free. Yeah. This is just like a free 0.5 update, you know what I'm saying? It's just wild. It's in beta right now. For those who don't know, Ableton is the company. They make a software called Live.
1: Yeah.
0: And so a lot of times people just say Ableton or Ableton Live or Live. And we're talking about a software that people like myself use to make music in.
1: Yeah.
0: Just for clarity, you know what I mean?
1: Yeah, yeah. So, yeah, it's a crazy time to be a producer. It's a crazy time to be a creative, because you can really customize the experience of creation.
0: Yeah.
1: Now more than ever, you know. And I ain't gonna lie, man, you know, I'm NPC'd out, fam. I have the biggest, most expensive NPC ever. You know what I'm saying? And at the same time, I'm like, damn, let me go ahead and get this live right quick. Mess around. Look, of all the people who would take advantage of this, I Make Mad Beats is one of them. You know what I'm saying? Like,
0: yeah, you're super, like, all your life experience is set up for like a moment like this.
1: Absolutely. Absolutely. And yo, Akai, if y'all out there and y'all listening, man, set it up, fam. Set it up.
0: It'll be good.
1: Keep me. You know what I'm saying? That's it.
0: Right. Man, so what are some of the other, like, moments that we feel like have been taken for granted that we should have some like appreciation for?
1: There is no greater appreciation than the appreciation of stems, in my opinion. Anything else is, you don't understand how long, how impossible we thought stems was.
0: Mm-hmm.
1: You know, like, I'm telling you, if in 2005 you told me we'd have this capability and it would sound decent, I'd bet all my money you were lying. That's, right.
0: Yeah,
1: absolutely.
0: You know what's funny about that, man? Mm. Like, I think that's a oddly unique perspective to people that actually produce music, that like make beats or even DJ.
1: Yeah,
0: because I feel like since 2005, ever since me being known in my family and community for, you know, doing music and all that, people will ask me, yo, can you take the vocals out of this?
1: Yeah, that's real.
0: You know what I'm saying? People be asking for that. Because they think it's like a normal thing to be able to do, weirdly.
1: You know what I'm saying?
0: And you just be like, maybe I can find an instrumental and maybe
1: I can do a trick with the phase. You know what I'm saying?
0: Yeah.
1: That's it.
0: And so, like, it's weird that, like, this is such a crazy feat, but it almost seems like a feature that's a little bit behind people's like baseline expectations of your understanding of what is possible.
1: Yeah,
0: I think people expect you should be able to do that.
1: You know what? I feel that kinda, because nobody's ever hit me and said, yo, I got a whole song here. Can you take the drums out of this?
0: Mm-hmm. Right.
1: You know what I'm saying? Mm-hmm. Like, I think I think maybe on a vocal level, yes. But like, you know, now I think it's fader.com.
0: Yeah.
1: With no E, right? Like, I'm pretty sure you can be like, just give me the piano.
0: No, it's crazy.
1: That's insane.
0: I got an account with them early. So yeah. I was like one of the like early bird type dudes. And yeah, the stem separation is wild. You can crazy. Get the hi-hat.
1: It's crazy. you know what I'm saying? Like, that's crazy.
0: It's wild.
1: Yeah, I'm never going to be over that. I'm never going to... I know me. I know myself well. I'm going to be 97 years old like, yo, this is crazy. You know what I'm saying? Like, mm-hmm. I'm never going to get over that this is possible. You know?
0: Yeah.
1: Because like we used to have tricks. You know, there were records in the 60s and in the early 70s that were mixed using the stereo field to create separation. And so the drums would be all the way on the left.
0: Mm-hmm.
1: And then the strings would be all the way on the right. And so you used to know like, okay, wait a minute. You know, I can get separation by like only sampling the left side,
0: right?
1: And then when people who never hit mute on the left side heard the drums that you got from this, and they're like, how did you do that? Right? But these were the tricks. And of course, we didn't say nothing back then. We were like, yo, got skills, bro. You know what I mean? NPC. Right. you know, these were the tricks you had to know back in the day. It was like, wow, you might be able to pull off something in panning. You might catch an open snare randomly when the bass isn't playing in the track.
0: Mm-hmm.
1: You know what I'm saying? And like, it's just crazy. I'm forever thankful. And then I'm gonna be honest, you know, not to go too far into this tangent, but like to see that get used in DJing, right? Like just instant acapellas, instant blending capabilities, like crazy.
0: On the fly, crazy. Stem separation is crazy. You used to have to like get the record with those.
1: Exactly. Like that's insane, man.
0: Yeah.
1: I'll never get over that.
0: You know what I appreciate about this era of stems too is like, there is like very clearly a leaning into the limitations of the technology, right? Because, you know, it's been constantly improving, but it's not like it's perfect every time you do it. There's different algorithms, different people do it differently, different companies do that separation process differently. And so like, you know, especially when it comes to like the DJ and stuff, you can hear like, yo, like, it's kind of like a terrible acapella. But the fact that it's just the acapella is like,
1: it's all good.
0: Yeah. I just love that everybody's like, leaning into it because it's like, yo, the thing itself is so cool and it allows for so much creativity that everybody's willing to like give a little bit on the sound quality for a time period.
1: Yo, I still feel like we need to play some music, bro.
0: All right, let's play some music. You know what I mean? We'll be back.

0: Everyone knew that whoever let the sadness overtake him would sink into the swamp.
1: Hi.
0: At the same time, elsewhere in Fantasia, a creature of darkness also began his quest.

0: let the sadness overtake him, would sink into the swan.
1: It's the music of the earth, the music of the sun and the stars, the music of yourself, vibrating. Yes, your music too, your instruments. Everyone's supposed to be playing their part in this vast orchestra of the cosmos.

0: Yeah.
1: Indeed.
0: Back in this joint.
1: We back.
0: Man, I feel like whatever we're going to talk about, we're going to talk about for a good minute. So I just want to make sure that we let the people know, you know, this is for the producer community. So we got producer community events happening all the time.
1: That's right.
0: Including this Saturday right here at Crosstown Concourse in the Memphis Listening Lab.
1: Yeah.
0: We have the Producer Challenge. Can you please let us know what is the Producer Challenge?
1: Bruh. In, what was it, like 2010, I read an article from Kareem Riggins. I read Kareem Riggins was talking about his relationship with J Dilla, who is my greatest of all time. And he was saying that him and Dilla would go into the basement and they would sample the same thing and see what they could come up with in 15 to 20 minutes, right? And that they would do that for hours and just play back beats for each other. And so I got together with my homie Allen. Big shout out to my guy Allen, who was making beats back then, and we did that in my pop's basement. And then I just made a regular thing out of it, right? And so I would invite producer friends over, and we would do that together. And, you know, it was just producer camaraderie. It wasn't a competition. It wasn't even anything we wanted to publicize. We were just doing that for fun. And then we made it a thing, right? We started to invite more producers and capture the actual event. We started to host it in my home studio, and then we started to host it at Outer Space, which is Unapologetic's home studio. And this is iteration 20-something, right, of the Producer Challenge. We've been doing this for a very long time. We've done a lot of them. And all it is at the Memphis Listening Lab on Saturday from 6. It starts at 6 o'clock. It'll be pay what you can. You come in if you're a fan of music, if you're a fan of beats, producers, if you're just curious about the world of musicians and the way that we make things happen. Pull up. It's pay what you can. It's just going to be producers having fun, flipping samples, talking producer language. It's just going to be amazing. So pull up if you can.
0: Yeah, 6 o'clock at the Memphis Listening Lab in Crosstown. Mm-hmm. Also, if you haven't been to the Memphis Listening Lab in general,
1: man,
0: this would be a great introduction. The place is literally a library of music, and you just pull up and listen.
1: That's it.
0: Right? And listening is so important. Just focus listening, because like, when's the last time you sat down and listened to music without watching something, without driving something, without walking somewhere? Yeah. You just immersed yourself.
1: Yeah.
0: You know,
1: that's a beautiful thing, man.
0: Yeah. Music has been around for this long in our existence for a reason, right? So just let it go ahead and do what it's meant to do for you.
1: Music should be the main thing sometimes. Right. I understand music can play the backdrop. Music can be the score. Right. Music can be what you have playing while you do something else. Right. But we call it active listening. Yeah. Right. You can absolutely make music the main thing. And Memphis Listening Lab is a great place to do that.
0: Yeah. So we got 10 minutes left. I just want to do maybe one more thing. We talked about stems. Like just maybe one more.
1: What you got?
0: Man, this is a weird one because I feel like the world actually learned its lesson and stopped taking it for granted. We just had to figure out how we're going to do it.
1: Mm-hmm.
0: And it's standalone beat machines.
1: Oh, yeah. Absolutely. Big respect. You know what? That's a perfect compliment to this discussion. Mm-hmm. Because big shout out to Akai for never going out, even when the world looked like standalone beat machines were getting phased out.
0: Mm-hmm.
1: Right? And I mean that. Like, I mean standalone beat machines. So you had Native Instruments, the first like real threat to Akai MPC, right? It was the first, I think, I'm not sure, but I think it was the first like software beat machine controller tandem that ever came out that was significantly cheaper than an MPC and gave you the experience of a standalone machine, but it was attached to your computer, and therefore it had the power of your computer, the ease of using a mouse, access to however big your hard drive was, all of those things, right? The immediacy of access to resources off the internet, dragging in samples into your DAW, all of that. And that made... Look, man, let's be real. If you were around, we thought it could be the end of standalone beat machines, right? With their own OSs that are on these little small screens, and you had to be patient. You had to find a way to house your sounds on discs and SD cards and things like that. When Native Instruments dropped Machine, we thought, oh man, this might be the end of an era.
0: Right.
1: And then I remember Akai adapted. They said, hold on, we have the Akai MPC Renaissance. It's gonna look and feel just like a standalone machine, but it's not standalone machine. The Akai world, like MPC enthusiasts, you were either extremely happy or you were mad.
0: Right.
1: Right? And then we saw an amazing journey between, I would say maybe 2010-11 up until now, where the standalone beat machine is back, maybe more respected than ever, because there are options to not have that and people are still choosing that. Performing is happening more on right. standalone beat machines. The things you can pull off on standalone beat machines is insane, right? And that appreciation came soaring back, and I'm here for it.
0: Yeah, man. It's like, I know from my perspective, you know, like my world of Akai was like the MIDI controllers. They always had that, you know, saying on lock. Mm-hmm. Then I got into Live, you know, just using MIDI controllers with Live. Then I got the Push, which had that like deep integration of like, oh, this is like tight, mm-hmm. you know what I'm saying? Tight tactileness with mm-hmm. my software. But when the Live and the X came out, the MPC Live and the MPC X, those two,
1: game changes.
0: It was like, it changed the game. I was like, oh my gosh, this is crazy. And it suddenly made me realize, oh, standalone is actually the thing I feel like I was missing. You know what I'm saying?
1: Yeah.
0: And then, you know, we always had like, you know, got to respect the SP-404.
1: Yeah.
0: You know what I'm saying? Yeah. That had been holding that down for mm-hmm. a minute, but mm-hmm. it didn't have the fanfare. You know, it didn't have the transformation from computer to standalone because it was the same machine. It was the same system, basically. Mm-hmm. So shout out to that. And then, you know what I'm saying, the Push 3 finally came along. I was like, yo, this is it.
1: Yeah.
0: Whatever I got to do, I'm getting this thing. And so I've been appreciating that for the longest, but I don't want to ever, I'm just grateful. You know what I'm saying? The ability to not have to be attached to the computer to do my music as a person whose art form kind of has its start in the computer, right? As opposed to other types of musicians, is a true blessing, right?
1: Yeah. I look, man, you know, I've been making beats since the 90s, man. You know, to be in 2020 something and to sit down and make music and there are no notifications, no email is popping up, no, you know, nothing like that, right? Where you get the power of a computer, right? And the access to thousands of sounds on a machine that's set up to keep you focused and never distract you. I can't think of a time where that was more necessary than now, too. And, you know, I'm so thankful, man. Big shout out to Kai for the MPC X and the MPC XL. The XL is what I'm on right now. And it's just a beautiful experience, especially once they figured out how to incorporate the processing power of computers on these devices. So now we got stems. Now we got, you know, so many plugins. Now we got storage capabilities that we didn't have on our beat machines. And now we're able to travel with them. I just pull up with my MPC and I got everything, right? And it's beautiful, man. It's a great time. And I'll take it to the next level. Especially, I got an X and an XL. I don't have a Live. But big shout out to all the Live holders because y'all got batteries. You talk about being standalone.
0: Man.
1: I don't even need power anymore. I can be in the middle of a cornfield making beats. That's insane.
0: Yeah. The content that people make just be kind of ridiculous too, because they legit just be like, yeah, this is just nothing. It be looking, it still look kind of fake, you know what I mean? So it's kind of crazy, because you see in videos of people like in front of the microphone not plugged in.
1: Absolutely.
0: That just kind of just bugs me. I don't know, but man, this has been the Weird Hour Midnight Marauder edition on WYXR 91.7 FM Memphis. It's about time for us to start transitioning. So I want to end with some music. But man, speaking of gratitude, we are eternally thankful for all of you tuning in.
1: Yes.
0: And yeah, we'll see you Saturday. Oh, and Coffee Con Leche is Sunday in the Idea District at Coffee Black. I'll be flipping beats. That I just came back from Brazil, so I'll be flipping records into tracks. So yeah, please come and hear it.
1: Yeah.
0: This has been the Weird Hour. We will see y'all later.
1: Thank you.
0: Thank you.

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Eric here every Thursday, 5 to 6, except for those Thursdays when I'm not here, which have been the last two Thursdays. Just got back from a family trip to Scotland. It was lovely. And I've been playing a bunch of one-pound bin meat and potatoes classic rock 45s brought back from Scotland. I missed the Memphis Record Show across town, which I heard was fantastic this year. Missed the Austin Record Show, which I also heard was a great time as always. But you know what? Sometimes family comes first. Gotta go have fun with the whole crew. Put records to the side. But I did pop into a few shops and charity shops while I was over there. Didn't do great, but I will always buy interesting might not be the right adjective, fun classic rock 45s that I don't have. Especially a bunch of Thin Lizzy and Faces records, which I'm going to play next. Do a little Faces, Thin Lizzy, Rock Block, two of my all-time favorite bands. Let's see, we heard Cheap Trick doing Candy. Before that, Fleetwood Mac doing Blue Letter. Tom Petty and the Heartbreakers. With anything that's rock and roll. We start off with Joe Walsh doing Life's Been Good. I hope life's been good for everybody. Summer's here. It's hot as can be. Let's see. That's about all I got. So I'll get back to more of these 45s I brought back. If you want to hear the cool, rare records that you probably have never heard before, listen to Zach's Austin Record Show Roundup from this Tuesday. That's the show you go to if you want to put a few new 45s on your want list. But if you want to pop a Colbert and, I don't know, grill a hot dog or something, this is the show for you. Thin Lizzy up next. Keep it tuned right here.

We like to figure ourselves right into the action. If it's here and you want it, woo! Come and get it, because we're in town for a party, Daddy.

right. Just had a little rock block of the Faces and Thin Lizzy. Let's see, last one we heard was Debris, one of my all-time favorite Faces song. Nice little Ronnie Lane vocal. For that, Thin Lizzy, Vagabonds of the Western World. I love finding UK pressings of Thin Lizzy songs that you would never see here in America. The Faces, again, before that, with You Can Make Me Dance, Sing, or Anything. Let's see. I think we did The Faces. Thin Lizzy. Things Ain't Working Down at the Farm before that. The Faces doing Stay With Me, their all-time classic. But I remember DJing once with Andrew McCullough, and we went back-to-back Faces records, or maybe back-to-back-to-back. It was one of those nights. And he played Stay With Me in the UK pressing. My ears perked up, and I remember he said, Stay With Me, Faces. UK pressing, the only way to go. Something to that effect. And I'll tell you something. When McCullough tells you something about records, you listen to the kid with the golden ear. And we started off with The Rocker, another all-time Thin Lizzy classic. I remember when I was a kid, the classic rock station did Two for Tuesdays, where they would play two songs per band. I guess we just did a Threesome Thursday. And speaking of threesomes and Thursdays, how you like that transition?

I got the Scruffs this Thursday queued up next. Taking a one-song break from the Scottish Singles Party to play a Scruff song and thank everybody who came out last night to the WYXR Stereo Sessions, where Boxer Records Zach and I talked about Want to Meet the Scruffs. And an extra special thanks to everybody's favorite Scruff, Rick Branyon, for coming out and sharing his stories about the band and making that record. Total blast. All right, Scruff's up next, then we'll get back to the Scottish side. Keep it tuned right here. 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

All right. Thanks for tuning in, everybody. I'll be back with the better records next week. I don't think I need to announce any of those. I feel like everyone probably knows what they are anyway. Hey, and maybe I'll have a special guest trying to line something up. Until then, going to close out with Air Miami doing World Cup Fever. Have a good weekend, everybody. Let's have a good World Cup.

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7: First, I tried to wrestle by the rules. I wanted everybody to cheer for me. Boy, I could just see myself standing up there and all those people saying, look at that Lawler. He's great, isn't he? So I wrestled by them rules, and those people clapped for me, but you know I lost every match I wrestled. And I found out something about people in Memphis. They don't like a loser. And when I lost those matches, they stopped cheering for me. So I decided, boy, wrestling by the rules ain't gonna win matches, and that ain't gonna pay my bills. So I finally smartened up, and I started winning my matches, and I've been winning ever since. And I guess I've become about the winningest wrestler in the sport today.
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Everybody, please put your seatbelts on. Winds are getting a little bit choppy, and there appears to be a shiny black man up there in first class. Sloppy toppy. He's got all his chains on and a do-rag. Is that Thundercat?